0: 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Sheboygan.
1: USA Radio News, I'm Amp Harrell. Americans are marking the nation's 250th birthday with major events in Philadelphia, Boston, New York, and Washington, D.C. New York Harbor is hosting one of the key celebrations as dozens of tall ships from around the world take part in a massive international parade of sail, followed by a flyover led by the Navy's Blue Angels. Millions expected to gather tonight for the nation's signature Independence Day fireworks displays, including the Macy's show in New York. The Boston Pops will stage the annual fireworks spectacular, with huge crowds expected on the National Mall for the salute to America 250 celebrations in Washington, D.C. A rare copy of the Declaration of Independence has been found in a British archive, Rob Martier reports.
2: A volunteer at the National Archives in London says he was cataloging 18th century letters from the British Navy last month when he came across a previously unknown copy of the U.S. Declaration of Independence, printed in 1776 in Exeter, New Hampshire, where several copies were printed, known as the Exeter Broadsides. Only a handful of the copies are thought to have survived. The archive unveiled the copy on Thursday and said the fact that it was found among the British Navy letters demonstrates how news traveled in 1776. I'm Rob Martier.
1: Pope Leo calling on the U.S. to protect immigrants on the nation's 250th birthday. Lisa Taylor has more.
3: The Pope appealed to Americans on Saturday to welcome new arrivals and protect them in a letter sent to his home country. Leo also urged the world to become more human and to help those fleeing war and poverty. The pontiff's message comes the day after he was awarded the National Constitution Center's Liberty Medal during a virtual ceremony in Philadelphia. The award noted the Pope's lifelong work promoting religious liberty and freedom of conscience and expression around the world. I'm Lisa Taylor.
1: Joey Chestnut has won his 18th mustard belt at the Nathan's Hot Dog Eating Contest in New York City. Taylor Swift and Travis Kelce have been married. The officiant, Adam Sandler. From America's News Network, USA Radio News.
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1: Democrats, socialism, and a new poll.
5: A new Economist YouGov poll finds 62% of Democrats say they would vote for a candidate who identifies as a democratic socialist, while 11% say they would not. Overall, 45% of Americans oppose voting for such a candidate. The survey also found 58% of Democrats view socialism favorably. The poll surveyed 1,606 adults and has a margin of error of plus or minus 3.2 percentage points. Ron Warner, USA Radio News.
1: The happiest place on earth welcomed its 1 billionth guest. More on the milestone from Jason Nathanson.
6: It took almost 71 years. Disneyland Friday celebrating a billion guests walking through its gates. Young Andres Robles from Arizona was chosen as the honorary billionth guest. He was at the park with his family to celebrate his 8th birthday. Disney says it was a surprise for the boy. He and his parents got a VIP tour of the park and some FaceTime with Mickey and Minnie. Disneyland opened in 1955 and officially turned 71 later this month. I'm Jason Nathanson.
1: Team USA's World Cup victory over Bosnia-Herzegovina was the most-watched English-language soccer broadcast in history. Fox Sports says more than 24 million people tuned in on Wednesday night to watch the U.S. men advance to the round of 16. The Americans' first knockout round win in over two decades surpassed the audience for the FIFA Women's World Cup final in 2015. Next up for the Stars and Stripes, Belgium on Monday in Seattle. I'm Amp Harrell, USA Radio News.
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1: 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Tonight for Sheboygan, Indian River, and the Straits of Mackinac, mostly cloudy, low 56. Mostly sunny tomorrow, Sunday's high 79. Sunny Monday, high 84. That's your forecast. I'm Tim O'Brien.
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1: USA Radio News, I'm Jim Rinaldi. Americans are marking the nation's 250th birthday with major events in Philadelphia, Boston, New York, and Washington, D.C. New York Harbor is hosting one of the key celebrations as dozens of tall ships from around the world take part in a massive international parade of sail, followed by a flyover led by the Navy's Blue Angels. Millions are expected to gather tonight for the nation's signature Independence Day fireworks displays, including the Macy's Show in New York. The Boston Pops will stage its annual fireworks spectacular with huge crowds expected on the National Mall for the Salute to America 250 celebrations in Washington, D.C. Fireworks safety and burn first aid are in focus ahead of Independence Day celebrations, with doctors warning about injury risks for children and what to do if burns happen.
2: Cleveland Clinic physician Perva Grover says fireworks can cause minor to severe burns. She urges supervision, setup, and no relighting duds.
3: Fireworks, we see all sorts of injuries, from sparklers and small first-degree burns to more severe, larger-degree burns and other injuries as well.
2: You need to cool minor burns with running water for about 10 minutes and then cover with a dressing. Seek emergency care for severe or large burns. Anthony Lucero, USA Radio News.
1: World leaders are offering their congratulations as America celebrates its 250th birthday. The European Commission, the head of NATO Secretary General, and even Russian President Vladimir Putin extended their well wishes in messages to President Trump. Pope Leo and the British royal family also wished all Americans a happy Independence Day. In a post on social media, the American-born Pope offered his heartfelt congratulations and called it a time to reflect on the responsibilities the nation has to future generations. From America's News Network, USA Radio News.
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1: A rare copy of the Declaration of Independence has been found in a British archive. Rob Martier reports.
6: A volunteer at the National Archives in London says he was cataloging 18th-century letters from the British Navy last month when he came across a previously unknown copy of the U.S. Declaration of Independence, printed in 1776 in Exeter, New Hampshire, where several copies were printed, known as the Exeter Broadsides. Only a handful of the copies are thought to have survived. The archive unveiled the copy on Thursday and said the fact that it was found among the British Navy letters demonstrates how news traveled in 1776. I'm Rob Martier.
1: Dust from the Saharan Desert is blowing into parts of the U.S.
7: The phenomenon's not unusual and typically happens each year when easterly winds carry air and dust from the Sahara over the Atlantic and into the region. This means the dust travels more than 6,000 miles through strong upper-level winds and is not expected to have a significant impact on air quality. The dust is heading north into the Great Lakes region at the moment. 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
1: Serena Williams' return to singles competition drew a record number of viewers. ESPN says nearly 2 million people watched the 44-year-old's first-round match at Wimbledon, making it the

0: most watched Day 2 contest in the network's history. Williams lost to Australian Maya Joint on Tuesday in her first singles tournament appearance in 4 years. I'm Jim Rinaldi, USA Radio News.
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6: Big Country Gold. Tonight for Sheboygan, Indian River, and the Straits of Mackinac, mostly cloudy, low 56. Mostly sunny tomorrow, Sunday's high 79. Sunny Monday, high 84. That's your forecast. I'm Tim O'Brien.
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1: USA Radio News, I'm Chuck Brady. America puts on a show, marking the nation's 250th birthday with parades, backyard barbecues, fireworks, New York Harbor hosting one of the major 4th of July celebrations. Dozens of tall ships from around the world took part in a massive international parade of sail, complete with a flyover led by the famous Navy Blue Angel team. Millions gathered for the nation's signatory Independence Day fireworks displays, including the Macy's show in New York. And the Boston Pops, of course, stages this annual fireworks spectacular. Huge crowds gathered for that as well. On the other side of the world, massive crowds turned out in Tehran for the official start of the funeral for Iran's late supreme leader.
2: Iran is holding a six-day state funeral, with millions expected to gather at the city's Grand Mosque ahead of his burial on July 9th. Ceremonies are being held nearly 4 months after he was killed in a U.S.-Israeli strike on his compound in Tehran. Peace talks between the U.S. and Iran are set to resume after the funeral. I'm Lisa Carton.
1: Weather playing a big part in the festivities over the weekend. Nearly 1 million power outages reported in multiple states Saturday. The tracking site Power Outage says over 842,000 homes were without electricity across states in the Midwest and Northeast due to severe weather and extreme heat. Much to nobody's surprise, except maybe his competitors, Joey Chestnut won his 18th title at the Nathan's Hot Dog Eating Contest in New York. Chestnut dominated the men's competition by eating 66 hot dogs and buns in just 10 minutes. By the way, that's 10 short of his record of 76. But 42-year-old Chestnut remains unbeaten since 2015. Earlier in the women's competition, McKee Sudeau cruised to her 12th win, topping her own record by eating 39 hot dogs and buns. America's News Network, USA Radio News.
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1: In California, avocado growers want limits on Mexican imports, saying they simply can't compete. The California Avocado Commission released a new video Thursday calling for a seasonal tariff rate quota.
4: Growing avocados right now is really hard. Rising input costs are continuing to bite, and we grow a perishable commodity. It's like holding a melting ice cube and saying to somebody, "How much are you going to pay me for this?"
1: Growers want fewer Mexican avocados allowed in during California's main harvest season, which is March through September. Growers say their costs are rising and they're earning less. This plan would let a certain number of Mexican avocados come in without extra taxes during California's harvest, but any more would face higher tariffs. Mexico supplies 85% of

0: avocados in the U.S. with lower cost in the region and other concerns making competition tough. Trump accounts. They're officially launched today on the 4th of July.
1: Millions of families across the country have already signed up for the 530A accounts created as part of President Trump's One Big Beautiful Bill. They provide U.S. citizens born between 2025 and 2028 a one-time $1,000 contribution from the federal government. The money can't be withdrawn until the child turns 18. I'm Tammy Trujillo.
0: Finally, Taylor Swift and Travis Kelce are officially married. Representatives of Swift confirmed the couple tied the knot yesterday in New York City. Chuck Brady, USA Radio News.
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6: Tonight for Sheboygan, Indian River, and the Straits of Mackinac, mostly cloudy, low 56. Mostly sunny tomorrow, Sunday's high 79. Sunny Monday, high 84. That's your forecast. I'm Tim O'Brien.
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1: USA Radio News, I'm Chuck Brady. Severe thunderstorms continue to threaten the weekend activities across the Midwest and the Northeast. The Federal Storm Prediction Center has declared a risk of severe thunderstorms all the way from South Michigan to Western Massachusetts and to the New Jersey shore. Nearly 1 million power outages reported Saturday in multiple states. The tracking site Power Outage says over 840,000 homes were without electricity across the states in the Midwest and the Northeast due to severe weather and extreme heat. That number, by the way, represents households. In Florida, a deadly lightning strike at the beach to kick off Independence Day weekend festivities. It happened Friday afternoon in Fort Myers. Fire Chief Scott Worth told Gulf Coast News, four people were hit in all.
2: Unfortunately, one of the patients was deemed deceased on scene. Civilians on scene were doing CPR and had a defibrillator available and attempted to use that on the patient.
1: It's a busy weekend travel-wise, with AAA reporting over 72 million people expected to travel, 61 million on the road, several in the air. A Delta Airlines flight bound for Atlanta forced to divert to Indiana after the crew reported a potential lightning strike.
3: The Boeing aircraft took off from Chicago O'Hare Friday and landed safely in Indianapolis later that day, with no injuries reported among the 180 passengers and crew on board.

0: crew declared an emergency to secure priority handling for inspection upon landing. Officials tell Fox 5 Atlanta the plane was undergoing a thorough evaluation before it could resume service. Passengers were accommodated with hotel rooms and meal vouchers for the unexpected delay, and Delta Airlines also apologized for the inconvenience. I'm Lisa Taylor.
1: At the box office, Minions and Monsters off to a solid start. The seventh installment in the Despicable Me franchise expected to make between $80 and $90 million this weekend. 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
1: It's a busy holiday weekend for President Donald Trump, who has been on the road, wishing Americans happy birthday, USA, and singing the country's praises. The president says no country has done more good for the world than the United States of America.
3: Speaking at Mount Rushmore in South Dakota Friday night, Trump celebrated the nation's 250th birthday.
4: And by the grace of God, the United States of America is the most successful, most accomplished, most exceptional nation ever to exist in human history.
3: President Trump made the comments at the America 250 fireworks celebration. The event happened at the same time as celebrations in New York City, where the Times Square ball dropped several times to mark midnight in every U.S. time zone and territory as the nation rings in the 4th of July. I'm Jim Forbes.
5: All who come to this happy place, welcome. Disneyland is your land.
1: A celebration of a different source at the happiest place on earth, a magical milestone, Disneyland welcomed its 1 billionth, that's right, billionth with a B, guest through its gates in Anaheim, California, just Friday. A boy from Arizona and his family were surprised at the entrance when they were selected as the honorary 1 billionth guest. The milestone comes just days before Disneyland celebrates its 71st anniversary. Chuck Brady, USA Radio News.
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8: Weather. Overnight for Sheboygan, Indian River, and the Straits of Mackinac, mostly cloudy, low 56. Mostly sunny Sunday, high 79. Monday sunny, high 84. That's your forecast. I'm Tim O'Brien.
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1: USA Radio News, I'm Chuck Brady. The nation is celebrating America's 250th birthday, even as a dangerous heat wave threatens festivities. Millions across the country doing their best to stay cool, trying to enjoy parades, fireworks, concerts, tall ships in some areas. Heat alerts are in effect for about 150 million people as record temperatures prompt the cancellation of some outdoor events. The National Weather Service has even issued severe thunderstorm warnings for the D.C. area overnight. World leaders are offering their congratulations to the nation as it marks its 250th anniversary. The European Commission President, the head of NATO, UN Secretary General, even Russian President Vladimir Putin all extended their well wishes in messages to President Donald Trump. Pope Leo and the British royal family wished Americans a happy Independence Day. In a post on social media, the American-born Pope offered his heartfelt congratulations. He called it a time to reflect on the responsibilities of the nation for future generations. A wildfire raging out of control in southern Colorado is now one of the biggest in the state's history. The Aspen Acres fire has burned over 85,000 acres and has destroyed nearly 200 buildings southwest of Pueblo, mostly homes. The wildfire is being fueled by strong winds, high temperatures, and low humidity, and is still 0% contained. A small community of Kerrville, Texas, meanwhile, is remembering the victims of last year's devastating floods.
2: On Friday night, Louise Hayes Park was filled with music, prayers, and the gospel, where over 100 people came to remember the catastrophe and the lives lost in it. Saturday marked 1 year since the floods tore through the Texas Hill Country region, claiming 137 lives and destroying homes and property. The flash floods remain the second deadliest flood disaster in state history, triggered by the remnants of Tropical Storm Barry. I'm Lisa Carton.
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1: Prior to the big day on Friday, Taylor Swift and Travis Kelce donated $26 million to various charities this past week. That announcement was made just ahead of the wedding, which took place Friday at Madison Square Garden in New York City. Those charities include 9 food banks, an animal cruelty organization, 7 educational programs, and 3 children's hospitals. 2 of the charities, Children's Mercy Hospital and Harvesters, the Community Food Network, all have personal ties to Kelce. Of course, the two were married Friday at a ceremony officiated by none other than movie star and comedian and friend Adam Sandler.
6: Hundreds of invited guests turned out for Friday's gala event at New York's Madison Square Garden. Celebrity guests included Selena Gomez, Bradley Cooper, and NFL Commissioner Roger Goodell. Emily Akeda was outside the garden as guests streamed in.
7: Guests signed NDAs included on electronic invitations that merely told them to be in New York from Thursday to Saturday, according to a source invited. But even the heavy security presence surrounding the American royal nuptials leaning in to the fun.
8: I knew you were trouble. I knew it.
6: Music icons Stevie Nicks and Tim McGraw were scheduled to perform at the wedding reception, which lasted until the early morning hours. I'm Lisa Taylor.
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2: Big Country Gold. Overnight for Sheboygan, Indian River, and the Straits of Mackinac, mostly cloudy, low 56. Mostly sunny Sunday, high 79. Monday sunny, high 84. That's your forecast. I'm Tim O'Brien.
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1: I was toting my pack along the dusty Winnemucca Road, when along came a semi with a high-end canvas covered load. If you're going to Winnemucca, Mac, with me you can ride. And so I climbed into the cab and then I settled down inside. He asked me if I'd seen a road with so much dust and sand, and I said, listen,

Parkersburg, Gravelburg, Colorado, Ellensburg, Rexburg, Vicksburg, El Dorado, Larimore, Atmore, Havistall, Chattanooga, Chaska, Nebraska, Alaska, Opelika, Baraboo, Waterloo, Kalamazoo, Kansas City, Sioux City, Cedar City, Dodge City,

0: 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Sheboygan.
1: USA Radio News, I'm Jim Rinaldi. As Americans light off fireworks to celebrate the 4th of July, health experts warn it may come with hidden health risks. The American Lung Association says nearly 300 million pounds of fireworks are released into the atmosphere each year in the U.S. The result is smoke filled with tiny particles and gases like sulfur dioxide, carbon dioxide, and carbon monoxide, which are very harmful to our lungs. The smoke from fireworks can also release harmful metals like aluminum, manganese, and cadmium into the air. Some illegal fireworks may contain lead, which the association describes as extremely dangerous due to its potential to cause lasting health damage. Dust from the Saharan Desert is blowing into parts of the U.S.
2: The phenomenon's not unusual and typically happens each year when easterly winds carry air and dust from the Sahara over the Atlantic and into the region. This means the dust travels more than 6,000 miles through strong upper-level winds and is not expected to have a significant impact on air quality. The dust is heading north into the Great Lakes region at the moment. 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
1: He, husband of former House Speaker Nancy Pelosi, is under investigation after a hit-and-run crash in Northern California. The Napa County Sheriff says 86-year-old Paul Pelosi is not suspected of DUI and was not arrested after allegedly hitting a parked car Friday in Yountville. Deputies say Pelosi was driving a brown convertible that was pulled over by the California Highway Patrol a short distance away. Both cars were heavily damaged. An 11-year-old boy driving a pickup truck crashed into a Buddhist procession in northeastern Thailand, killing at least 8 monks and injuring more than 20 others. Police say the child took the vehicle without permission as the monks were on a pilgrimage, and investigators are now reviewing how the crash happened and potential negligence by adults. From America's News Network, USA Radio News.
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1: The Justice Department is announcing a settlement with major egg producers over claims they coordinated to raise prices during the 2023 egg price surge tied to avian flu and supply disruptions.
2: The Justice Department has reached a $3.3 million settlement with Cal-Maine Foods, Versova, and Hickman's Egg Ranch over allegations they coordinated to inflate egg prices during the 2023 eggflation spike. Prosecutors say the companies engaged in price coordination over the 3 years, while producers deny any wrongdoing, blaming bird flu-related supply shortages. As part of the deal, they will also donate 53 million eggs to food banks valued at nearly $10 million. Anthony Lucero, USA Radio News.
3: Rush postponed a pair of tour dates after singer Geddy Lee became ill with laryngitis and bronchitis. The band are on the road with their 50-something tour. They were scheduled to perform in Fort Worth earlier this week, but those shows are rescheduled July 11th and 13th. John Summers, USA Radio News.
1: More than 120 passengers and crew aboard the Ruby Princess cruise ship were sickened by norovirus during a voyage from San Francisco to Alaska in Canada, according to health officials. The ship docked in San Francisco after the outbreak was reported to the CDC, and crews carried out enhanced cleaning and isolation measures as part of the response. I'm Jim Rinaldi, USA Radio News.
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5: 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Mostly sunny Sunday, high 79. Monday sunny, high 84. That's your forecast. I'm Tim O'Brien.
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1: USA Radio News, I'm Jim Rinaldi. As Americans light off fireworks to celebrate the 4th of July, health experts warn it may come with hidden health risks. The American Lung Association says nearly 300 million pounds of fireworks are released into the atmosphere each year in the U.S. The result is smoke filled with tiny particles and gases like sulfur dioxide, carbon dioxide, and carbon monoxide, which are very harmful to our lungs. The smoke from fireworks can also release harmful metals like aluminum, manganese, and cadmium into the air. Some illegal fireworks may contain lead, which the association describes as extremely dangerous due to its potential to cause lasting health damage. Dust from the Saharan Desert is blowing into parts of the U.S.
2: The phenomenon is not unusual and typically happens each year when easterly winds carry air and dust from the Sahara over the Atlantic and into the region. This means the dust travels more than 6,000 miles through strong upper-level winds and is not expected to have a significant impact on air quality. The dust is heading north into the Great Lakes region at the moment. 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
1: He, husband of former House Speaker Nancy Pelosi, is under investigation after a hit-and-run crash in Northern California. The Napa County Sheriff says 86-year-old Paul Pelosi is not suspected of DUI and was not arrested after allegedly hitting a parked car Friday in Yountville. Deputies say Pelosi was driving a brown convertible that was pulled over by the California Highway Patrol a short distance away. Both cars were heavily damaged. An 11-year-old boy driving a pickup truck crashed into a Buddhist procession in northeastern Thailand, killing at least 8 monks and injuring more than 20 others. Police say the child took the vehicle without permission as the monks were on a pilgrimage, and investigators are now reviewing how the crash happened and potential negligence by adults. From America's News Network, USA Radio News.
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1: The Justice Department is announcing a settlement with major egg producers over claims they coordinated to raise prices during the 2023 egg price surge tied to avian flu and supply disruptions.
4: The Justice Department has reached a $3.3 million settlement with Cal-Maine Foods, Versova, and Hickman's Egg Ranch over allegations they coordinated to inflate egg prices during the 2023 eggflation spike. Prosecutors say the company is engaged in price coordination over the 3 years, while producers deny any wrongdoing, blaming bird flu-related supply shortages. As part of the deal, they will also donate 53 million

0: eggs to food banks valued at nearly $10 million. Anthony Lucero, USA Radio News.
1: Rush postponed a pair of tour dates after singer Geddy Lee became ill with laryngitis and bronchitis. The band are on the road with their 50-something tour. They were scheduled to perform in Fort Worth earlier this week, but those shows are rescheduled July 11th and 13th. John Summers, USA Radio News.
2: More than 120 passengers and crew aboard the Ruby Princess cruise ship were sickened by norovirus during a voyage from San Francisco to Alaska and Canada, according to health officials. The ship docked in San Francisco after the outbreak was reported to the CDC, and crews carried out enhanced cleaning and isolation measures as part of the response. I'm Jim Rinaldi, USA Radio News.
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5: Overnight for Sheboygan, Indian River, and the Straits of Mackinac, mostly cloudy, low 56. Mostly sunny Sunday, high 79. Monday sunny, high 84. That's your forecast. I'm Tim O'Brien.
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1: USA Radio News, I'm Jim Rinaldi. As Americans light off fireworks to celebrate the 4th of July, health experts warn it may come with hidden health risks. The American Lung Association says nearly 300 million pounds of fireworks are released into the atmosphere each year in the U.S. The result is smoke filled with tiny particles and gases like sulfur dioxide, carbon dioxide, and carbon monoxide, which are very harmful to our lungs. The smoke from fireworks can also release harmful metals like aluminum, manganese, and cadmium into the air. Some illegal fireworks may contain lead, which the association describes as extremely dangerous due to its potential to cause lasting health damage. Dust from the Saharan Desert is blowing into parts of the U.S.
2: The phenomenon's not unusual and typically happens each year when easterly winds carry air and dust from the Sahara over the Atlantic and into the region. This means the dust travels more than 6,000 miles through strong upper-level winds and is not expected to have a significant impact on air quality. The dust is heading north into the Great Lakes region at the moment. 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
1: He, husband of former House Speaker Nancy Pelosi, is under investigation after a hit-and-run crash in Northern California. The Napa County Sheriff says 86-year-old Paul Pelosi is not suspected of

0: DUI and was not arrested after allegedly hitting a parked car Friday in Yountville. Deputies say Pelosi was driving a brown convertible that was pulled over by the California Highway Patrol a short distance away. Both cars were heavily damaged. An 11-year-old boy driving a pickup truck crashed into a Buddhist procession in northeastern Thailand, killing at least 8 monks and injuring more than 20 others. Police say the child took the vehicle without permission as the monks were on a pilgrimage, and investigators are now reviewing how the crash happened and potential negligence by adults. From America's News Network, USA Radio News.
1: This is Denny Gillum, host of Frontlines of Freedom, here to tell you about an amazing new book, The Miracle Man, written by a good friend of mine. 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The Miracle Man is available online through Amazon, Barnes & Noble, and other booksellers.
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0: The Justice Department is announcing a settlement with major egg producers over claims they coordinated to raise prices during the 2023 egg price surge tied to avian flu and supply disruptions.
3: The Justice Department has reached a $3.3 million settlement with Cal-Maine Foods, Versova, and Hickman's Egg Ranch over allegations they coordinated to inflate egg prices during the 2023 eggflation spike. Prosecutors say the companies engaged in price coordination over the 3 years, while producers deny any wrongdoing, blaming bird flu-related supply shortages. As part of the deal, they will also donate 53 million eggs to food banks valued at nearly $10 million. Anthony Lucero, USA Radio News.
4: Rush postponed a pair of tour dates after singer Geddy Lee became ill with laryngitis and bronchitis. The band are on the road with their 50-something tour. They were scheduled to perform in Fort Worth earlier this week, but those shows are rescheduled July 11th and 13th. John Summers, USA Radio News.
0: More than 120 passengers and crew aboard the Ruby Princess cruise ship were sickened by norovirus during a voyage from San Francisco to Alaska and Canada, according to health officials. The ship docked in San Francisco after the outbreak was reported to the CDC, and crews carried out enhanced cleaning and isolation measures as part of the response. I'm Jim Rinaldi, USA Radio News.
5: 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I just want to warn you, traffic is tough out there.
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10: Weather. Overnight for Sheboygan, Indian River, and the Straits of Mackinac, mostly cloudy, low 56. Mostly sunny Sunday, high 79. Monday sunny, high 84. That's your forecast. I'm Tim O'Brien.
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down to Georgia, he was looking for a soul to steal. He was in a bind because he was way behind and he was willing to make a deal. When he came across this young man sawing on a fiddle and playing it hot, and the devil jumped up on a hickory stump and said, "Boy, let me tell you what. I guess you didn't know it, but I'm a fiddle player too. And if you'd care to take a dare, I'll make a bet with you. 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

all. This is a Cottonmouth, a negatory on the cost of this machine there, Red Rider. You might say I went right up to the factory and picked it up. It's cheaper that way.

0: 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Sheboygan.
1: USA Radio News, I'm Jim Rinaldi. As Americans light off fireworks to celebrate the 4th of July, health experts warn it may come with hidden health risks. The American Lung Association says nearly 300 million pounds of fireworks are released into the atmosphere each year in the U.S. The result is smoke filled with tiny particles and gases like sulfur dioxide, carbon dioxide, and carbon monoxide, which are very harmful to our lungs. The smoke from fireworks can also release harmful metals like aluminum, manganese, and cadmium into the air. Some illegal fireworks may contain lead, which the association describes as extremely dangerous due to its potential to cause lasting health damage. Dust from the Saharan Desert is blowing into parts of the U.S.
2: The phenomenon is not unusual and typically happens each year when easterly winds carry air and dust from the Sahara over the Atlantic and into the region. This means the dust travels more than 6,000 miles through strong upper-level winds and is not expected to have a significant impact on air quality. The dust is heading north into the Great Lakes region at the moment. 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
1: He, husband of former House Speaker Nancy Pelosi, is under investigation after a hit-and-run crash in Northern California. The Napa County Sheriff says 86-year-old Paul Pelosi is not suspected of DUI and was not arrested after allegedly hitting a parked car Friday in Yountville. Deputies say Pelosi was driving a brown convertible that was pulled over by the California Highway Patrol a short distance away. Both cars were heavily damaged. An 11-year-old boy driving a pickup truck crashed into a Buddhist procession in northeastern Thailand, killing at least 8 monks and injuring more than 20 others. Police say the child took the vehicle without permission as the monks were on a pilgrimage, and investigators are now reviewing how the crash happened and potential negligence by adults. From America's News Network, USA Radio News.
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1: The Justice Department is announcing a settlement with major egg producers over claims they coordinated to raise prices during the 2023 egg price surge tied to avian flu and supply disruptions.
2: The Justice Department has reached a $3.3 million settlement with Cal-Maine Foods, Versova, and Hickman's Egg Ranch over allegations they coordinated to inflate egg prices during the 2023 eggflation spike. Prosecutors say the companies engaged in price coordination over the 3 years, while producers deny any wrongdoing, blaming bird flu-related supply shortages. As part of the deal, they will also donate 53 million eggs to food banks valued at nearly $10 million. Anthony Lucero, USA Radio News.
3: Rush postponed a pair of tour dates after singer Geddy Lee became ill with laryngitis and bronchitis. The band are on the road with their 50-something tour. They were scheduled to perform in Fort Worth earlier this week, but those shows are rescheduled July 11th and 13th. John Summers, USA Radio News.
1: More than 120 passengers and crew aboard the Ruby Princess cruise ship were sickened by norovirus during a voyage from San Francisco to Alaska in Canada, according to health officials. The ship docked in San Francisco after the outbreak was reported to the CDC, and crews carried out enhanced cleaning and isolation measures as part of the response. I'm Jim Rinaldi, USA Radio News.
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6: Overnight for Sheboygan, Indian River, and the Straits of Mackinac, mostly cloudy, low 56. Mostly sunny Sunday, high 79. Monday sunny, high 84. That's your forecast. I'm Tim O'Brien.
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1: USA Radio News, I'm Jim Rinaldi. As Americans light off fireworks to celebrate the 4th of July, health experts warn it may come with hidden health risks. The American Lung Association says nearly 300 million pounds of fireworks are released into the atmosphere each year in the U.S. The result is smoke filled with tiny particles and gases like sulfur dioxide, carbon dioxide, and carbon monoxide, which are very harmful to our lungs. The smoke from fireworks can also release harmful metals like aluminum, manganese, and cadmium into the air. Some illegal fireworks may contain lead, which the association describes as extremely dangerous due to its potential to cause lasting health damage. Dust from the Saharan Desert is blowing into parts of the U.S.
2: The phenomenon's not unusual and typically happens each year when easterly winds carry air and dust from the Sahara over the Atlantic and into the region. This means the dust travels more than 6,000 miles through strong upper-level winds and is not expected to have a significant impact on air quality. The dust is heading north into the Great Lakes region at the moment. 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
1: He, husband of former House Speaker Nancy Pelosi, is under investigation after a hit-and-run crash in Northern California. The Napa County Sheriff says 86-year-old Paul Pelosi is not suspected of DUI and was not arrested after allegedly hitting a parked car Friday in Yountville. Deputies say Pelosi was driving a brown convertible that was pulled over by the California Highway Patrol a short distance away. Both cars were heavily damaged. An 11-year-old boy driving a pickup truck crashed into a Buddhist procession in northeastern Thailand, killing at least 8 monks and injuring more than 20 others. Police say the child took the vehicle without permission as the monks were on a pilgrimage, and investigators are now reviewing how the crash happened and potential negligence by adults. From America's News Network, USA Radio News.
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1: The Justice Department is announcing a settlement with major egg producers over claims they coordinated to raise prices during the 2023 egg price surge tied to avian flu and supply disruptions.
4: The Justice Department has reached a $3.3 million settlement with Cal-Maine Foods, Versova, and Hickman's Egg Ranch over allegations they coordinated to inflate egg prices during the 2023 eggflation spike. Prosecutors say the companies engaged in price coordination over the 3 years, while producers deny any wrongdoing, blaming bird flu-related supply shortages. As part of the deal, they will also donate 53 million eggs to food banks valued at nearly $10 million. Anthony Lucero, USA Radio News.
2: Rush postponed a pair of tour dates after singer Geddy Lee became ill with laryngitis and bronchitis. The band are on the road with their 50-something tour. They were scheduled to perform in Fort Worth earlier this week, but those shows are rescheduled July 11th and 13th. John Summers, USA Radio News.
1: More than 120 passengers and crew aboard the Ruby Princess cruise ship were sickened by norovirus during a voyage from San Francisco to Alaska and Canada, according to health officials. The ship docked in San Francisco after the outbreak was reported to the CDC, and crews carried out enhanced cleaning and isolation measures as part of the response. I'm Jim Rinaldi, USA Radio News.
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0: When it comes to expressing yourself on social media, does your freedom of speech outweigh the rights of your employer? Can the boss fire you for posting something offensive?
1: It's important to narrowly tailor some of the wording in these social media policies to protect the interests of the company while also not infringing on the rights of the employee.
0: Then, gluten-free is all the rage these days. But how many people are actually gluten sensitive? And what are the symptoms?
2: There are a few million people in America on a low-gluten or gluten-free diet, but we actually don't know exactly why all those people are on the diet. That could be an overestimate or an underestimate of people with gluten sensitivities.
0: Those two stories, and much more, are straight ahead on this week's edition of InfoTrack. Stay with us. It all gets underway right after this.
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0: Social media such as Twitter and Facebook can give anyone a powerful voice. But what happens when an employee posts something that others find offensive or biased? Can the business take action, and should it? And what about freedom of speech? Michael Schmidt is vice chair of Cozen O'Connor's Labor and Employment Department in New York, and he also publishes a blog on the topic of social media and employment law. Michael, welcome to the show.
1: Thank you very much for having me.
0: These stories keep popping up in the news. Somebody gets fired or kicked out of school for posting an offensive tweet, for example. Is making a social media blunder a legitimate reason for someone to lose their job?
1: Well, I'm going to give you the favorite lawyer response, and that is, it depends. You are always, as an employer, walking that fine line between, on the one hand, trying to preserve your legitimate business interests and try to govern your employer-employee decisions based on those interests, and on the other hand, needing to comply with the rules of the road that have been developed over the past couple of years when it comes to employee use of social media.
0: So what if, you know, it's an election time and an employee posts something very derogatory about a candidate, but the boss likes that candidate? Is that a legitimate reason to fire someone?
1: Well, one of the things that exists in most states is something referred to as the legal activities law. And what that does is it prohibits employers from taking adverse employment action against the employee because they've engaged in legitimate recreational lawful activities. And activities that they conduct through social media would be included in that regard as well. So an employee speaking about or being involved in political organizations or political related speech future discussion may be protected depending on the circumstances and the

0: nature of the exact conversation.
1: Now, what about freedom of speech, which, you know, is a right enshrined here in the United States? Does that apply here at all?
0: Well, in many respects, it does. I mean, certainly from a constitutional standpoint, it applies to government and state actors. So it doesn't apply directly to the private employer, per se. But what you need to consider is that it also doesn't mean that employers can take any action they want against something that an employee says or does through social media. So, for example, the National Labor Relations Act, which is a federal statute enacted back in the 1930s, it protects what's referred to as protected concerted activity, so that if an employee is engaging in activity or is making some sort of statement that falls within that definition, an employer may not just be able to take adverse action against the employee because the company may not like what it says or what was done.
1: Now, what about something that, you know, just about everyone would find offensive? Let's say some racial epithet or something like that. Somebody posts a tweet like that. Do all the rules go out the window at that point?
0: Well, sure. And certainly employees also need to understand that the social media forums and networks have not become the wild, wild west so that everything goes. There are certain workplace rules and related workplace policies and practices that still govern here, albeit on the social media and social networking sites, so that if there is something that could constitute bullying or something that could be constituting racially offensive actions or statements that took place in person, they are no less inappropriate because they were done or said through social media.
1: We're talking on InfoTrack with Michael Schmidt, Vice Chair of Cozen O'Connor's Labor and Employment Department in New York, and we're talking about social media and employment law. Michael, it seems like it would make sense for employers to put out a policy for their workplace that outlines what is permissible. Wouldn't that make sense?
0: Certainly. And I think one of the good things that has arisen from all of the news and all of the reporting and stories about these issues is that most companies today know that a social media policy is something that's a good thing and something that they should put together with their other workplace related policies. Where I think it'd be good to continue the education is precisely what can and should be said within those policies. There are certain things where employers may be going overboard in trying to regulate or trying to prohibit certain actions and certain statements, while on the other hand, as I mentioned a moment ago, there are some legitimate business interests that should be protected by the employers. So it's important to narrowly tailor some of the wording in these social media policies to protect the interests of the company while also not infringing on the rights of the employee.
1: And I assume a lot of these same rules would apply to an employee maybe having an offensive tattoo that they want to expose at work, or even wearing a button that has some slogan on it that others find offensive. Same kind of rules would apply?
0: Yes, and that's where you start going down again this slippery slope of how subjective is the word offensive or the word inappropriate. Is it something simply that the employer doesn't like because it doesn't mesh with the employer's particular values or the type of activity that the employer engages in? Or is it something that is reasonably and objectively harming a legitimate business interest or may be deemed to be offensive as the conduct might exist in the workplace? For example, having a broad and vague policy that you can't wear any insignia on your buttons or on your hat other than a company logo may violate the rules of the road because it arguably infringes on the employee's right to promote unions or make some other type of protected concerted speech. Oftentimes, people think that they post things, and sometimes even post things anonymously or under pseudonyms, that they either can't be tracked or there is no consequence for what is being tweeted or put out there. So there is no ban everything, regulate everything, and there certainly isn't, we've got to allow every individual and every employee to post whatever he or she wants. It's really about developing the appropriate mindset from both the employee side and the company side as to what is permissible, what may not be permissible, and how do you manage the realities that employees are using social media more and more often these days.
1: And I guess people can make a blunder on social media and they think, well, if I delete this, it'll just go away. But unfortunately, that's not the case with the internet, right? I mean, these things will just kind of take on a life of their own.
0: Well, I always like to say delete does not mean delete. And I'm certainly not the most technological savvy person that you'll ever meet.

0: but I do know that simply pressing the delete button doesn't mean that it is not obtainable and not accessible. And so you need to go in with the mindset of, if I'm posting this or if I am putting this out there, it is out there and I lose some measure of control over who's accessing it and who's viewing it.
1: And this, of course, doesn't just go for messages, but photos and videos as well, I guess.
0: Certainly.
1: Michael Schmidt, Vice Chair of Cozen O'Connor's Labor and Employment Department in New York, publisher and editor of a blog devoted to the interplay of social media and employment law. And you can check that out at socialmediaemploymentlawblog.com. Michael, thank you so much for joining us today on InfoTrack.
0: Thank you again for having me. It was a pleasure.
1: Next, gluten-free diets are very trendy, but how many people really need them? The answer may surprise you. Coming up.
2: 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There's more InfoTrack straight ahead.
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0: 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Once again, here's Chris Whitting.
1: There's a big trend in dieting these days, the gluten-free diet. 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
2: Thank you, Chris. We're talking with Dr. Daniel Leffler, Director of Clinical Research at the Celiac Center at Beth Israel Deaconess Medical Center in Boston. 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And we're discussing the basics of gluten and gluten sensitivity. 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
3: Thank you very much for having me.
2: So first of all, let's just talk about the basics. What is gluten and what foods can we find it in?
3: Gluten is a plant protein that is found predominantly in wheat, but also in rye and barley. So those three grains contain gluten and related grains. Gluten is actually not one protein, but it's a group of hundreds of very similar proteins that make up much of the protein, that sort of chewiness that we get when we eat a normal piece of bread.
2: How can someone know if they're gluten sensitive?
3: Well, you know, it's not always easy to tell, especially if we include in the gluten sensitivity spectrum celiac disease itself. For celiac disease alone, the symptoms can be very variable. They can include everything from a rash on your skin to anemia to fatigue to chronic GI symptoms. For gluten sensitivity as well, the symptoms can be very different. They can be fatigue for one person, headaches for another, gastrointestinal symptoms for someone else. So gluten sensitivity and celiac disease can really cover a lot of different potential chronic complaints people have, but it should be something that's bothering you, something that's active going on.

0: there isn't any evidence that people who are feeling fine will feel better after removing gluten from the diet.
1: Do we have any idea what percentage of Americans have this problem?
0: For celiac disease, yes. We know pretty well that about 1% of the general population have celiac disease. However, only about 20% of those have been diagnosed, which is a shame because it's actually fairly easy to get diagnosed. The blood tests we have for celiac disease are actually quite good. And so I would encourage anyone who is considering the diagnosis of celiac disease or gluten sensitivity to get that blood test for celiac disease from their primary care physician or other doctor before going gluten-free. Once you go gluten-free, it can make the blood test much, much more difficult to interpret. However, for gluten sensitivity, non-celiac gluten sensitivity to be more precise, there is no test for this. It's a diagnosis of exclusion. If you don't have celiac disease, you have symptoms and they go away when you stop gluten and they come back when you add gluten back into your diet. We actually don't know. We know right now there are a few million people in America on a low gluten or gluten-free diet, but we actually don't know exactly why all those people are on the diet. That could be an overestimate or an underestimate of people with gluten sensitivities. So the bottom line is we really don't know how common a problem gluten sensitivity is.
1: It is kind of a trendy thing right now to be on a gluten-free diet, maybe by self-diagnosing, and maybe people are wrong, but it is trendy now, isn't it?
0: Oh, it certainly is. I think that's something that none of us in the field, you know, I've been working prominently in celiac disease and gluten-related disorders for over a decade now. We certainly didn't see this coming even 5 years ago, but it's been impressive to see how popular this diet has become. And I think there's a lot of people out there with celiac disease and with other disorders who actually gain a lot of clinical benefit from it. It'll be interesting to see over the coming years whether the number of people on a gluten-free diet continues to grow, whether it stabilizes, or whether it actually decreases somewhat.
1: So is there any discernible health benefit for a normally healthy person to have a gluten-free diet?
0: That's one of the things that there's been a lot of claims about in recent months and years. And really, there isn't. There isn't any good evidence that a healthy person will become more healthy, so to speak, from following a gluten-free diet. One thing that does often happen, though, and we know this not just from the gluten-free diet, but from any diet, is that many people probably don't pay quite as much attention to what they eat as they should. And we've seen this in multiple diet studies with different diets, is that once you start following a diet, it almost doesn't matter what it is. You pay a lot more attention to what you're eating, and you often eat more healthily. And that can make people feel a lot better. So I think sometimes the health benefits that are ascribed to a specific diet are really more general health benefits that just go along with better nutrition.
1: Our guest on InfoTrack is Dr. Donald Leffler, Director of Clinical Research at the Celiac Center at Beth Israel Deaconess Medical Center in Boston. He's also an assistant professor of medicine at Harvard Medical School. Dr. Leffler, going truly gluten-free in your diet is a lot harder than it sounds, though, isn't it?
0: Yeah, there's actually no such thing as a true gluten-free diet. Gluten is so ubiquitous in our environment that even the most strict people are exposed to gluten in small amounts on a regular basis. The best we can do is actually a high-level gluten restriction. But gluten is, again, everywhere. It's cross-contamination, especially for people with true celiac disease who can get very, very ill from small amounts of gluten. You know, gluten is in frozen vegetables, it's in sauces, it's in all sorts of things that we wouldn't suspect. One thing on your plate can be prepared wrong in a restaurant and can be more than enough to make someone sick. So it is a very cumbersome and burdensome diet to follow, which is, again, one of the reasons that we don't routinely recommend it unless somebody is actually getting some obvious clinical benefit.
1: I understand that if someone does go gluten-free, there are some potential concerns about nutritional deficiencies.
0: Yeah, that's true. Wheat, in particular, in the American diet, is one of the major sources of B vitamins. They're fortified with folate, but also naturally occurring B vitamins. It's also one of the major sources of fiber, and most Americans don't eat enough fiber. And we know this is bad for colon health, this is bad for cholesterol to not eat enough fiber. So we do see people, unfortunately, who go gluten-free, and actually their diet becomes worse, and they become constipated or develop new problems, new nutritional deficiencies that they didn't have before. This is obviously not something we want to see. So I would counsel everybody who's going to start a gluten-free diet again after they get tested for celiac disease to do it with caution, and if possible, see a dietitian to discuss the type of changes, because there's nothing that's inherently healthier about removing grains. Grains are an important part of the food pyramid for very good reason.
1: Just explain the differences between gluten sensitivity and celiac disease. Obviously, there are some major differences.
0: Yeah, celiac disease is actually an autoimmune condition, much like type 1 diabetes or rheumatoid arthritis, where people who are exposed to gluten actually develop an immune reaction which damages the intestine. That damage can be very severe. It can actually lead to severe diarrhea and weight loss, even certain cancers.

0: that's left untreated for many, many years. Whereas gluten sensitivity doesn't appear to cause any significant damage to the intestines. There doesn't appear to be any of that autoimmune reaction with formation of antibodies and significant activation of your immune system. So while people with gluten sensitivity can have just as much symptoms as somebody with celiac disease, there doesn't appear to be the same health consequences, either acutely or down the road. And for that reason, you know, again, many people with gluten sensitivity are fine on a low gluten diet and just lowering the amount of gluten they take in, and this is enough to improve their symptoms. For people with celiac disease, it really needs to be strict in all cases, or else that damage to the intestine will continue.
1: If someone thinks that they may be sensitive to gluten, what are the warning signals that they should go see their doctor about it?
0: I think that any unexplained ongoing symptom or concern that someone has that has really not been explained well through the sort of medical tests that have already been done, and whether that's hair loss or fatigue or a rash or joint pain, I think all of these things are well encompassed by the spectrum of gluten-related disorders. I really encourage people to have a very low threshold to talk to their doctor about, you know, I'm not feeling well because of this, or this rash is bothering me and it's been there for a while and I put on creams that hasn't gone away. You know, what do you think about celiac disease? Can I get tested? Again, it's a simple blood test. It's available everywhere. It's called the TTG. But that really is a great test. And if that is positive, then you can go on to have a definitive diagnosis of celiac disease and be treated accordingly. And if that's negative, then, you know, it's still very reasonable to say, you know, I still have this symptom. I'm going to try a low gluten diet and see what this does. And if it makes a significant difference, then that's something that you can then start to see a nutritionist and talk about, you know, if this is a lifestyle change that really makes sense for you.
1: Are there any online resources for people who want to learn more about gluten sensitivity that you recommend?
0: Yeah, there's a number of great websites out there. We have our own, a little bit more on the celiac side of the spectrum, but also on gluten sensitivity, called Celiac Now. I would also refer people to some of the major national organizations. There's the National Foundation for Celiac Awareness, the Gluten Intolerance Group, and the Celiac Disease Foundation, all of which have wonderful websites and resources that are really more or less regional in nature. So depending on where people are in the country, they can reach out to local groups to really help them with the diet and help them find perhaps a physician or a dietitian that might be able to help them.
1: Good information. Dr. Daniel Leffler, Director of Clinical Research at the Celiac Center at Beth Israel Deaconess Medical Center in Boston, and also an Assistant Professor of Medicine at Harvard Medical School. Thank you very much for joining us on InfoTrack.
0: Thank you, Mario. It was a pleasure.
1: And for InfoTrack, I'm Roy Mackey.
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5: The facts are irrefutable. Americans are overweight. What's the reason? InfoTrack's Taryn McCall has an interesting twist on the story. Taryn?
6: Thanks, Chris. It's the economy, stupid, isn't just a political slogan. It's the cause of America's obesity epidemic in the eyes of one expert. Dr. Eric Finkelstein is a health economist at RTI International in North Carolina and co-author of The Fattening of America: How the Economy Makes Us Fat, If It Matters, and What to Do About It. That's a pretty provocative title. What's the basis of your theory?
7: Well, there's a couple of things going on, but essentially what we're arguing in the book is that the economy, not by accident, has given us really inexpensive food, lots of new technologies, medical technologies that can keep us going no matter what ails us. And so many people are just saying, you know what, it's just not worth the effort to be thin.
6: Explain how the technology has led to the obesity epidemic.
7: Well, certainly there's been a host of new technologies that

0: have allowed us to get really inexpensive food to market, and that, by the way, tastes really good. I mean, you can think about the microwave oven, you can think about high fructose corn syrup, which actually was invented in the 70s. In the economy, you can think about all these labor-saving devices that make us more productive. And in fact, there are a host of new medical technologies, drugs, and procedures that allow us to live longer, healthier lives, even with some excess weight. But the truth is, it's people like you and I who are demanding these types of products and services, and the market is responding. And in fact, because they're so good at responding to our demands, they've allowed us to have access to all these obesity-promoting goods and services.
1: But even in an economic slump, we still see a rise in obesity, because I would imagine as the value of the dollar falls, healthy, fresh foods become comparatively more expensive and out of reach.
0: On the grand scheme, we do certainly have the largest economy in the world, and so that's provided us with more labor-saving devices and cheap food than other countries. And you're right, in an economic downturn, we may look to those more than ever in efforts to save money. But I guess on the flip side, one might ask the question, are we better or worse off having that as an option?
1: And you say it might not matter.
0: Well, again, when I say it might not matter, there's a really interesting study funded by CDC that shows that today's obese population on many levels has better CHD risk profiles than normal weight individuals did 30 years ago. In fact, if you look at cholesterol values and blood pressure values, they're lower today. The point is, well, we are just much better at controlling the diseases that obesity promotes. Life expectancy, for example, for those who are overweight or moderately obese, is really very close, if not the same, as life expectancy for normal weight adults. And again, just an example, last year there were 1.5 million procedures to open up clogged arteries. We have all this technology, and so it's certainly possible that some individuals are saying, you know, diet and exercise are very difficult for me. I'd rather just take a pill or get a procedure.
1: How do you feel about the private sector incentivizing their employees to get healthy?
0: Well, you know, the truth is there's no such thing as a free lunch. That's a classic economic statement. But if you want to get people to be thinner, for example, we published a study that shows you could pay individuals about $7 a pound and some would lose weight. Now, anything that the private sector does, if it works, is going to benefit some individuals and the firm, but others are going to be adversely affected. And so my feeling is you have to weigh the costs and benefits of the intervention, however it's implemented, versus the status quo. But given that the status quo is increasingly costly and also certainly has adverse health effects on the public, my feeling is some of these strategies, even though some will be potentially hurt, are better than doing nothing.
1: On an individual level, it would seem between the higher calorie foods we're bombarded with and the lack of opportunity, desire, or time to burn those calories off, the reasonable thing to do is just to be more mindful about what we're putting into our bodies.
0: Reasonable people may just decide not to do that, and that may be okay. In the book, I talk a lot about my Uncle Al, who's a rich, successful, and smart attorney, and not by accident. The reason he's so successful is because whereas folks like my dad were out dieting and exercising, he was wining and dining clients and spending lots of hours in the law firm. And so for him, it's at least certainly possible to consider that he made a conscious choice to focus more on becoming, you know, a rich, successful attorney than dieting and exercising. And so it's not clear to me that that's a bad choice for him.
1: We're talking with Dr. Eric Finkelstein, author of The Fattening of America, How the Economy Makes Us Fat, If It Matters, and What to Do About It. Dr. Finkelstein, where can people get information online?
0: A blog that we have set up, or a website called fatteningofamerica.com. And in fact, I try to blog on popular topics once a week or so to make sure that our readers are informed about the latest obesity research and what an economist's take on it is.
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2: For Sheboygan, Indian River, and the Straits of Mackinac, mostly sunny today, high 79. Mostly clear tonight, low 55. Monday sunny, high 84. Mostly sunny on Tuesday, high 87. Looking into Wednesday, mostly sunny, high 87. That's your forecast. I'm Tim O'Brien. 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
1: USA Radio News, I'm Jim Rinaldi. As Americans light off fireworks to celebrate the 4th of July, health experts warn it may come with hidden health risks. The American Lung Association says nearly 300 million pounds of fireworks are released into the atmosphere each year in the U.S. The result is smoke filled with tiny particles and gases like sulfur dioxide, carbon dioxide, and carbon monoxide, which are very harmful to our lungs. The smoke from fireworks can also release harmful metals like aluminum, manganese, and cadmium into the air. Some illegal fireworks may contain lead, which the association describes as extremely dangerous due to its potential to cause lasting health damage. Dust from the Saharan Desert is blowing into parts of the U.S.
2: The phenomenon is not unusual and typically happens each year when easterly winds carry air and dust from the Sahara over the Atlantic and into the region. This means the dust travels more than 6,000 miles through strong upper-level winds and is not expected to have a significant impact on air quality. The dust is heading north into the Great Lakes region at the moment. 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
1: He, husband of former House Speaker Nancy Pelosi, is under investigation after a hit-and-run crash in Northern California. The Napa County Sheriff says 86-year-old Paul Pelosi is not suspected of DUI and was not arrested after allegedly hitting a parked car Friday in Yountville. Deputies say Pelosi was driving a brown convertible that was pulled over by the California Highway Patrol a short distance away. Both cars were heavily damaged. An 11-year-old boy driving a pickup truck crashed into a Buddhist procession in northeastern Thailand, killing at least 8 monks and injuring more than 20 others. Police say the child took the vehicle without permission as the monks were on a pilgrimage, and investigators are now reviewing how the crash happened and potential negligence by adults. From America's News Network, USA Radio News.
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1: The Justice Department is announcing a settlement with major egg producers over claims they coordinated to raise prices during the 2023 egg price surge tied to avian flu and supply disruptions.
4: The Justice Department has reached a $3.3 million settlement with Cal-Maine Foods, Versova, and Hickman's Egg Ranch over allegations they coordinated to inflate egg prices during the 2023 eggflation spike. Prosecutors say the companies engaged in price coordination over the 3 years, while producers deny any wrongdoing, blaming bird flu-related supply shortages. As part of the deal, they will also donate 53 million eggs to food banks valued at nearly $10 million. Anthony Lucero, USA Radio News.
2: Rush postponed a pair of tour dates after singer Geddy Lee became ill with laryngitis and bronchitis. The band are on the road with their 50-something tour. They were scheduled to perform in Fort Worth earlier this week, but those shows are rescheduled July 11th and 13th. John Summers, USA Radio News.
1: More than 120 passengers and crew aboard the Ruby Princess cruise ship were sickened by norovirus during a voyage from San Francisco to Alaska and Canada, according to health officials. The ship docked in San Francisco after the outbreak was reported to the CDC, and crews carried out enhanced cleaning and isolation measures as part of the response. I'm Jim Rinaldi, USA Radio News.
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1: Big Country Gold. For Sheboygan, Indian River, and the Straits of Mackinac, mostly sunny today, high 79. Mostly clear tonight, low 55. Monday, sunny, high 84. Mostly sunny on Tuesday, high 87. Looking into Wednesday, mostly sunny, high 87. That's your forecast. I'm Tim O'Brien. Have a great Sunday.
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4: Black Diamond Broadcasting, Mike Grisdale, chance to get an update on 2026 performances at the Sheboygan Opera House. Busy summer season ahead. We're talking with Owen Goslin, Executive Director, Sheboygan Area Arts Council, which manages the Opera House. I always say a busy summer, but it's almost any time of the year nowadays at the Opera House, right?
5: Yeah, we try to keep it humming all through the year, including the winter. Things change a little bit because our audience changes, but we are busy all the time, yep.
4: All right, we're getting into the month of July already, and the Chamber Fest concert series underway. Can you give us an update?
5: Sure thing. This series brings together great classical musicians from around the world, and we've had a couple already, but we're getting ready to welcome back the Chung Square Duo on Sunday, July 5th. That's right, after the 4th of July, we got fireworks on the piano and the cello. This couple, they're actually siblings, brother and sister. They travel the world and perform in some of the greatest halls, and you can hear them at the Opera House and up close, and it's pretty special. They're going to perform a work called Pictures at an Exhibition, which you might have heard because it's a very famous piece in the symphony. But they're going to play it on the cello and piano. It's their own unique arrangement. So this is something you could only hear at the Opera House and with these wonderful musicians.
4: I saw an article recently, Owen, regarding your experience at the Opera House, not only as director, but before you were in that role. And you mentioned some of these performers that

0: come from all over the world, including the Chamberfest. And it is pretty unique, isn't it, to have that in Sheboygan?
1: It is. You know, they usually play in larger cities, and you would pay, I don't know, $60 to hear them. But here, base price is $30. We have a discount for veterans at $25. And I should mention that all students are free. So just come to the box office, and you can be introduced to some great, great music. So we'd love to have more people show up for that.
0: Definitely a variety on your summer schedule. Mm-hmm. We go from Chamberfest to Mulebone.
1: That's right. Another kind of chamber music, the blues side of things. This is another duo, though. Hugh Poole and John Ragusa. They are based in New York City, but they really play like Delta blues. They are really into that old time Americana blues from the Delta. They put their own spin on it, though. Hugh Poole is an amazing blues guitarist and singer. John is a multi-instrumentalist. He plays the flute, he plays the jew harp, he plays the conch shell. You got to see it to believe it. And even though there's two people, they have all this variety of sound. And so it's a really great blues experience. That's Friday, July 17th at 7:30 p.m. And they are favorites in Northern Michigan. They perform in a lot of different places. Been here, I think, 2 years ago, but we're well excited to welcome them back again.
0: And when we say Opera House, we mean it. You have some opera coming this summer.
1: Yeah, sometimes people ask me, like, so you do a lot of opera at the Opera House? Not really. It's pretty unusual, but this summer we do have returning in July on Friday, July 24th. The Sioux Opera Project, this is based in Sault Ste. Marie, Michigan. Every summer they bring talented vocal instructors and students from around the country to study opera in Sault Ste. Marie, and then they take their performances on the road. And we're lucky that they're going to stop here, and that's Friday, July 24th, and they're going to do an opera called Cinderella from the late 1800s, and it's just 1 hour long. So if you're curious about opera, I would say this is a good one to check out. It's good for the family, and it's only an hour. They have their own sets, their own live orchestra, of course, amazing singers, and so highly recommend it.
0: Owen, before we move on the schedule, how can people get tickets, find out more about what's going on this summer?
1: Yes, please visit our website. It's www.theoperahouse.org. Don't forget the right? We are theoperahouse.org. And if you go to our website, that is the best thing to do. You'll find ticket link, including other information about performers, videos, if you want to check them out more. But very important to get tickets through our website so you're not paying extra through a third-party site, which unfortunately happens. So just be careful. Buy from our website. You can also call the office, 231-627-5841, and we can help you out there too, as well as walk-in box office hours, which are Tuesday through Friday, 12 to 4.
0: The Opera House schedule in Sheboygan for 2026. Ladies and gentlemen, they're back. The definitive Eagles tribute. How many years has this been?
1: 5 years. I think this is year five. I guess you could say it's a Sheboygan tradition now. these guys are just an amazing ensemble of performers. They come from Canada, come over here to perform in Michigan quite a bit, and we're lucky to have them back for a fifth year. All the Eagles hits that you know are performed with you could close your eyes and you might mistake them for the real thing. Plus, they're just a wonderful, great group of guys. They just interact with our audience so well. And by this point, they know Sheboygan very well.
0: Epic Eagles, July 25th. You've got other performances in July. Tell me about those.
1: Yep, we're going to end July with a string quartet called the Kodak Quartet on Friday, July 31st. But actually, they're going to be in town all week, Monday through Friday, doing little pop-up concerts. All this is free, by the way, because it's a collaboration between the Opera House and Interlochen Public Radio for a thing they call the Sound Garden Project. And the idea is to bring a great musical ensemble, like the Kodak Quartet this year. And they play at the library, in the park. Going to play for a yoga class, a tai chi class here and there, so you might see them popping up around town. Last year we had a group playing at the gas station, the grocery store,
0: at the beach.
1: So we're just, the idea is just to bring music, great music, out into the community where you're just going about your regular daily life, and there might be a string quartet while you're walking to the post office, who knows. So keep your eye out for that, but their final concert is

0: Friday, July 31st, and it is free, totally free for that one.
1: Want to make sure we mention this next one because I don't think it made it in your publication by the deadline for this year, but you've got a unique performance to kick off August.
0: Oh boy, do we. We've never had anything like this. This is Monday, August 3rd. We have the amazing Bubble Factory. We're going to be visited by a professional bubbleologist who is going to tell us about the science of bubbles and, of course, make bubbles in the Opera House, some of them as large as minivans and some that are smaller. And so this is a really fun family event. It's good for anybody who's interested in bubbles or likes the idea of bubbles or is just curious what that would look like in the Opera House. I think we're going to get a good cleaning when it's all done.
1: And then, of course, the world-famous Glenn Miller Orchestra returns to the Rivertown.
0: Yes, I can't even count how many times they've been here. This is another Sheboygan tradition. This tells me summer really is here in Sheboygan. The Glenn Miller Orchestra, this is the original group. Of course, new members. It's been a while. But they play the original music in the original style. They wear the vests the jackets and the ties. And it's a very fun experience that really needs to be experienced live because you get so much out of it that you wouldn't just by hearing it on the radio. They do all sorts of tricks and things during their show.
1: Everybody knows about the Glenn Miller Orchestra, and I understand, besides the Opera House history, they even played at the Gold Front back in the day.
0: I have heard of that, yes. I remember the Gold Front, though. In my day, they weren't hosting the Glenn Miller.
1: You've got a lot of the tribute bands, and a lot of them have become favorites here, and you've got the Marrakesh Express returning in August.
0: That's right. We had them in another part of the season 2 years ago, and we'd like to have them back in the summer. So this is going to be Friday, August 7th. Marrakesh Express performs the great music of Crosby, Stills, Nash, and Young. A lot of great songs that you probably know. They are just another great group that I forget how many are in the band. It's like eight. It's a big band. And so it gives you a great experience in the Opera House to hear that there.
1: The harmony. That's the
0: key. Yeah, the vocals, it's really fun.
1: Mm-hmm. Okay, also August, I see some other events there, a few more you want to touch on?
0: That's right, yeah, we're going to wrap up our classical series, the Chamber Fest series, with the Acropolis Reed Quintet. This is a Grammy-winning quintet that performs on the reed instruments, so I think saxophone, clarinet, oboe, bassoon, those kind of instruments, and they're going to perform on a program called America 250, right? This is the big year. And they're going to play an all-American concert. So great works by George Gershwin, Leonard Bernstein, and then some living American composers. That's going to be, again, Saturday, August 15th.
1: Steel Magnolias, a local production, right?
0: That's right. We're trying something a little new this year. We, of course, collaborate with the great Northland Players, our community theater based in Sheboygan that pulls actors from around the streets. They're going to put on the production Steel Magnolias, the play. You probably know that film with Dolly Parton and, I'm going to get their names wrong. I'll let you look that up. But that great movie from the 80s, this is the play version of that. It takes place in a salon in the South. There's a lot of great humor. It's very heartfelt. And that will be at the end of August, August 28, 29, and 30, that last weekend.
1: And a couple notes about upcoming events in the Opera House. I know you've got things scheduled throughout the fall, but want to make a note, save the date for the fundraiser gala.
0: Thank you. Yes, we're going to have an evening at the Sheboygan Opera House, a fundraiser gala, on Friday, September 18th, 5 o'clock to 8 o'clock. And this is to raise money for our scholarship fund. We support students going off to summer camps in the summer or to college to study the arts, broadly understood, so all the disciplines. This will be a really fun experience. We're going to have live music and auction. We are going to have a live painting, what we call it, a live painting exhibition with Christine Nola. A chance, of course, to see the Opera House, a lot of the spaces that you might not during a show, so you get to see the hidden parts of backstage, and we'll have it really all up on stage and backstage. So it's kind of a new way to experience the Opera House. And again, all of that is to support our scholarship fund.

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1: Mm-hmm.
0: Again, for more information on performances or schedule or tickets, what's the best way to get that in line?
1: Yep, www.theoperahouse.org is a good place to stop. You can also call us 231-627-5841 or drop in and see us Tuesday through Friday, 12 o'clock to 4 o'clock are our walk-in hours at the box office.
0: Any other shout-outs, Owen, your staff or volunteers or sponsors? It doesn't happen without all of that, right?
1: Oh, my gosh, yes. Our volunteers are a big part of how we keep things going, our ushers that you see, other volunteers behind the scenes. And if you would like to volunteer, it is a really great experience because you get to meet the whole community that comes to the Opera House, meet some new friends, see shows that, you know, you'll be working, but you'll also get to enjoy while you're there. So for that, also please, you know, give us a call on that phone number that I gave you, 231-627-5841, and we would love to get you into the pool of volunteers and explain more what you could do.
0: Busy summer ahead in Sheboygan, especially at the Opera House. Owen Goslin, Executive Director, Sheboygan Area Arts Council, and managing the Opera House. Thanks for giving all that information, keeping us up to date.
1: Well, thanks, Mike, for always being here and giving us a chance to share what we're doing and other nonprofits, too.
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2: You know, this old world is full of singers, but just a few are chosen to tear your heart out when they sing. Imagine life without them. 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

You know the heart of country music still beats in Luke the Drifter. You can tell it when he sang I Saw the Light. Old Marty, Hank and Lefty, why I can feel them right here with me.

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0: We're 70 years old, and we're WCBY. 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
1: USA Radio News, I'm Jim Rinaldi. Federal health officials are seeing the earliest start to the West Nile virus season in the U.S. According to the Centers for Disease Control and Prevention, at least 48 cases have been reported as of June 30th, and most of those involve severe neuroinvasive disease. The CDC recommends using insect repellent, wearing long, loose-fitting clothing, and avoid being outside between dusk and dawn over the 4th of July weekend to reduce the risk of mosquito bites, which can spread the virus. Stress and poor sleep go hand in hand.
2: Cleveland Clinic sleep specialist Michelle Drayrup, PhysD, says stress can raise heart rate and cortisol levels, disrupting the body's natural sleep drive.
3: When I'm stressed, it affects me physically. I might have increased heart rate, cortisol levels. If I'm much more anxious physically, that doesn't allow our natural sleep drive to kind of work.
2: Experts recommend building sleep pressure through daytime sunlight, exercise, as well as limiting caffeine and alcohol intake. Anthony Lucero, USA Radio News.
1: A Delta Airlines flight bound for Atlanta was forced to divert to Indiana after the crew reported a potential lightning strike mid-flight. The Boeing aircraft took off from Chicago O'Hare Friday and landed safely in Indianapolis later that day, with no injuries reported among the 180 passengers and crew on board. The crew declared an emergency to secure priority handling for inspection upon landing. Officials tell Fox 5 Atlanta the plane was undergoing a thorough evaluation before it could resume service. A Tibetan man carrying a flag died after setting himself on fire outside the United Nations headquarters in New York, according to multiple reports citing activists and officials. Authorities say the incident is under investigation, while advocacy groups describe it as a political protest. From America's News Network, USA Radio News.
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1: MLB has announced the starting lineups for this year's MLB All-Star Game. The National League is headlined by Los Angeles Dodgers two-way superstar Shohei Ohtani, while three-time American League MVP Aaron Judge tops the American League's lineup. Los Angeles Angels outfielder Mike Trout earned his 12th All-Star, the most of any starter in either league. Dodgers first baseman Freddie Freeman hit double digits with his 10th career All-Star selection. The 96th MLB All-Star Game will take place July 14th at Philadelphia's Citizens Bank Park. Serena Williams' return to singles competition drew a record number of viewers. ESPN says nearly 2 million people watched the 44-year-old's first-round match at Wimbledon, making it the most-watched Day 2 contest in the network's history. Williams lost to Australian Maya Joint on Tuesday in her first singles tournament appearance in 4 years. Taylor Swift and Travis Kelce have donated $26 million to various charities this week. The announcement was made just ahead of their gala wedding, which took place Friday at Madison Square Garden in New York City. The charities include 9 food banks, an animal cruelty organization, 7 educational programs, and 3 children's hospitals. Two of the charities, Children's Mercy Hospital and Harvesters, the Community Food Network, have personal ties to Kelce, as he's made unannounced visits to patients in the hospital and has previously donated to Harvesters.
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1: Big Country Gold. For Sheboygan, Indian River, and the Straits of Mackinac, mostly sunny today, high 79. Mostly clear tonight, low 55. Monday sunny, high 84. Mostly sunny on Tuesday, high 87. Looking into Wednesday, mostly sunny, high 87. That's your forecast. I'm Tim O'Brien. 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
4: 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We're going to talk about the third annual Juried Art Fair. 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Kristen, for those who don't know, what is Art Vision Sheboygan all about?
5: All right. Good morning, Mike. Art Vision is a committee underneath our very own Sheboygan Area Arts Council, and our whole goal and our whole focus is to bring new public art to public places. Think visual arts, sculptures, murals, things like that, versus performance arts, which is more of like what the Opera House does. Some of the past projects that might give you an idea are the very visible 100-foot mural we put in a few years ago in Washington Park. And then just last year, we worked with DDA Main Street to help in getting artists to create pieces for that Festival Square mural. So those are a couple examples to what Art Vision does. And of course, we're always looking for new people to join.

0: The Art Splash Juried Art Fair is another example of the work we do. There's a lot of efforts behind the scenes to make the event happen. Keena Mitchell, who is also an artist, has spearheaded this event for 2 years and done a wonderful job in keeping it vibrant and exciting. She's got some new things this year that Katie and I are surprised at.
1: Art Splash, when we say that, that means summer to me, and that's what it is, downtown Sheboygan. Katie, tell us more about this year's event.
2: Well, Art Splash, Mike, is a juried art show, as Kristen mentioned, for both professional artists and makers. As a juried art show, you will find many types of art, such as paintings, ceramics, jewelry, sculptures, and much more. There will be local Michigan artists and national artists as well. We actually have someone coming all the way from Colorado this year. The first Art Splash show was held in 2024 with 15 artists. This year, we have doubled that, and we are hosting up to 30 artists. We may have we may have to look for a larger location next year.
0: Yeah, we might
2: be filling our space.
0: Yep.
2: In addition to the booths, the art booths, there will also be fun entertainment for adults and kiddos. There will be a juggler again this year. We will have a living statue throughout the 2 days, and of course music throughout the whole fair. And while you're downtown, don't forget to visit the local shops, and if you're hungry and you're unaware of what we have downtown Sheboygan, anyone can guide you to one of our local restaurants for something yummy to eat. It is right between Lindy Furniture and the Bistro in that grassy area. Plenty of parking. I think Kristen will have plenty of parking across the street, across Huron Street, at the Opera House.
0: Yep. And we thank Bishop for sharing that lot with us this time of year.
1: So Art Splash, July 17th and 18th, downtown Sheboygan. Splash Down, that's always a neat thing. Mm-hmm. Talk about that, Kristen?
0: Since we have an artist who participates in Splash Down, I'm going to have Katie talk a little bit about what it's like to be an artist in the Splash Down.
2: Okay. Well, the Splash Down, of course, is one of my favorite events of the fair. As Kristen mentioned, I will be participating in the Splash Down this year. There will be 10 or 12 of us artists competing against a 30-minute clock to create our own vision on canvas. This year's theme, we always have a theme, and this year's is lake life. The artists are provided tubes of acrylic paint and an 18 by 24 canvas to create our own masterpiece. Any professional or aspiring artists are welcome to participate. There are a lot of laughs and bantering that goes on amongst the artists, and the cheers from the crowd are always welcome, as it actually helps calm our nerves and just keep our nerves at bay. Although we will only have 30 minutes to create a painting, as Pablo Picasso said, it really takes a lifetime, because those 30 minutes are a culmination of all the years, skills, mistakes, and experiences that each of us experience throughout our lives. So please come and cheer us on.
0: Yeah, they need it. Last year, it was absolutely pouring
2: in
0: rain.
2: Typical, you say splash down.
0: Yeah,
2: it was splashing down.
0: It was the ultimate splash down. There was people all around with umbrellas watching and cheering. But it actually starts at noon on Saturday, the splash down. And what happens, as soon as they're done painting, spectators have 15 minutes. We do a quick vote for the favorite professional artist. And this year we're going to have a new category called the rookie category. Once the paintings are done, we then set up a silent auction, so people can come and bid up until 4 p.m. till the close of the show on Saturday on their favorite piece. So you can get a beautiful piece of art for sometimes an amazing price, and the artists generously split that with themselves and Art Vision, donating money back to Art Vision. So
2: you have fun seeing it being created as well.
0: Oh, yeah. Yeah, you can see your piece come to life. That last year we had fun, and you don't need to be present to win. But last year, there's some people who really wanted a certain piece, and believe me, their silent auction bid reflected that. So it was
1: a
0: lot of fun.
1: The Splashdown, part of Art Splash.
0: Yep.
1: And it's all happening July 17th and 18th in downtown Sheboygan.
0: Yes.
1: What makes this different from other art shows?
0: Well, I like to say it is a small but mighty art show, because we have a lot of very different artists representing all kinds of mediums. If you've ever been to a major art show recently, and I won't name names, but it is near a university town, first you are bussed in. There are blocks and blocks. This year there are 1,000 artists participating. And yes, you see some incredible art, but quite frankly, the year I went, it was overwhelming.

0: coming, I got lost, and we were hungry by the time. So with that said, on the other hand, right here we have at Art with Art Splash and our 30 vendors, 30 artists. It takes place right downtown Sheboygan in the lot around the corner from Festival Square. And depending on your interest in the show, you can just take a stroll through or take as much time as you like. And you'll never get lost because your car is right over at the Opera House. So we like to encourage people to come and check it out.
1: Admission is free.
0: Yes, that too. Yep, exactly.
1: Katie, there's also a fundraiser going on. Can you tell us about that?
2: Yes, and as you can imagine, it takes a lot of volunteers and money to put together a successful art show. This year, we are doing a simple fundraiser called 50 at 50, and it's to help offset our cost. The goal is to collect $50 from 50 people or businesses. But of course, any donations are much appreciated to help offset the cost. Our costs consist of like security, sanitation stations, insurance, as well as the awards for the artists, which are very important. If you're interested in donating, you can contact Owen at the Opera House or drop off a check made out to the Sheboygan Area Arts Council, or CAAC for short. And please make sure you put in the memo line Art Splash 2026. And if you'd like to volunteer your time, Kristen will touch on that next.
1: All right, let's volunteer. Okay. Let's raise some money. Let's have some fun.
0: Exactly. We still need some volunteers for the event. And you can come and work a couple hours and shop before or after you come down. So it's kind of a double score there if you come. It's a lot of fun as you welcome visitors to the event. There's no experience needed. We usually provide free coffee for those workers and
2: it's
0: vendors.
2: Fun. Yep. They have fun.
0: Yep. And again, you would just contact the Opera House if you'd like additional information or to volunteer.
1: Okay, again, the dates and times and location for Art Splash.
0: Friday, July 17th from 1 p.m. till 7 p.m. So if you're downtown for dinner, come on over before or after. Saturday, July 18th, 10 a.m. to 4 p.m. It's downtown right around the corner from Festival Square between the Bistro and Lindy's Furniture. You can follow us on Facebook. Just go to Art Splash Sheboygan, and there are posters all over town, too, to help guide you. And then if I'd like to put a special shout out, if you're an artist in the area, we encourage you to come and see what the show is like to consider being an artist or maker in the 2027 Art Splash.
2: Absolutely.
1: All right. I know that a week or two ago, there was all kinds of activity in downtown Sheboygan, different events going on at the same time and different activities, and a lot of comments on just how great it was to see so many people downtown. And for this, Art Splash, there's the farmer's market, there's other things going on. It's just a nice positive scene in Sheboygan.
0: It is. It's wonderful to see. There's nothing better than driving through town and seeing cars all over and packed. Mm-hmm. Yep.
1: Want to thank Kristen Baggett, volunteer of Art Vision Sheboygan, and Katie Rosenbaugh, volunteer and owner of the Palette Knife Gallery in downtown Sheboygan. Thanks for letting us know all about this year's Art Splash.
2: You're welcome. Thank you.
0: Thank you so much, Mike.
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0: You're listening to the Catholic Mass from St. Mary's St. Charles Church in Sheboygan. 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St. Mary's St. Charles Church, located at 120 South D Street on the east side of Sheboygan.
1: Good morning, everybody. Before we get started, I've got a couple announcements. First, the CPR Parish Festival will be in August. The tickets for the raffle are on sale after the masses. We need all parishioners to help sell the tickets. So please see Karen Darris, who is going to be under the Sacred Heart statue. Or if you are visiting and want to have a chance at some great prizes, you can purchase a ticket also after Mass. Remember that until we hire a new secretary for the office, walk-in hours are limited to Tuesday, Wednesday, and Thursday from 10 until 2. However, you can always call and leave a message for staff to get back with you. There is also coffee and donuts in the basement today. All are welcome to spend time in fellowship downstairs. So with that being the end of the announcements, please stand and we'll say our prayer for vocations, which you'll find the card in your pews. Lord, your church is in need. As master of the harvest,
2: we beg you, call new laborers into the vineyard. 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
1: Amen.
0: Peace be with you.
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0: Sisters and brothers, let us acknowledge our sins and so prepare ourselves to celebrate the sacred mysteries.
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0: In the last centuries before Christ, the Jewish people hoped for a triumphant Messiah king. The prophet Zechariah spoke instead of a Messiah who would come not in splendor and glory with horses and chariots, but rather in meekness and peace, riding a common work animal. All four evangelists will later apply this passage to the entrance of Jesus into Jerusalem several days before his arrest.
1: A reading from the book of the prophet Zechariah. Thus says the Lord, "Rejoice heartily, O daughter Zion. Shout for joy, O daughter Jerusalem. See, your king shall come to you. A just savior is he, meek, and riding on an ass, on a colt, the foal of an ass. He shall banish the chariot from Ephraim and the horse from Jerusalem. The warrior's bow shall be banished, and he shall proclaim peace to the nations. His dominion shall be from sea to sea, and from the river to the ends of the earth." The word of the Lord.
0: Thanks be to God.

0: Today, and for many Sundays hereafter, our second reading will be taken from Paul's letter to the Romans. Today, we'll begin five Sundays of readings from chapter 8 of Paul's letter to the Romans, a chapter which emphasizes the role of the Holy Spirit. Paul wants us to remember that the Spirit who will raise our bodies on the last day is the same Spirit who inspires us to holiness every day. Today, Paul offers a sharp contrast between life in the flesh, meaning life prone to sin, and life in the Spirit.
1: A reading from the letter of St. Paul to the Romans. Brothers and sisters, you are not in the flesh. On the contrary, you are in the Spirit, if only the Spirit of God dwells in you. Whoever does not have the Spirit of Christ does not belong to him. If the Spirit of the one who raised Jesus from the dead dwells in you, the one who raised Christ from the dead will give life to your mortal bodies also, through his Spirit that dwells in you. Consequently, brothers and sisters, we are not debtors to the flesh, to live according to the flesh. For if you live according to the flesh, you will die. But if by the Spirit you put to death the deeds of the body, you will live. The word of the Lord.
2: Thanks.

0: The Lord be with you.
1: And with your spirit.
0: A reading from the Holy Gospel according to Matthew.
2: Glory to you, O Lord.
0: At that time, Jesus exclaimed, "I give praise to you, Father, Lord of heaven and earth, for although you have hidden these things from the wise and the learned, you have revealed them to little ones. Yes, Father, such has been your gracious will. All things have been handed over to me by my Father. No one knows the Son except the Father, and no one knows the Father except the Son, and anyone to whom the Son wishes to reveal him. Come to me, all you who labor and are burdened, and I will give you rest. Take my yoke upon you and learn from me, for I am meek and humble of heart, and you will find rest for yourselves. For my yoke is easy and my burden light." The Gospel of the Lord.
1: Praise

Well, first of all, I'm very grateful again to Father Duane and Father Tom for letting me bump them today. It's always good to be able to be up here at the source of everything, so it's good to be with all of you. Welcome certainly to all of our guests. I know there are a number here visiting from other places. In fact, I'm from my own diocese, so I can see that here. Thanks to our wonderful musicians. I just really appreciate all you do, so thanks very much for that. In Matthew's gospel today, Jesus says, "Take my yoke upon you, for my yoke is easy and my burden light." How is this possible? Everything that we hear from Jesus seems hard to do. Sure, Jesus can say it's easy because he's God. We know that we are not, and it all seems altogether too difficult for all of us. And yet Jesus uses this beautiful image in the gospel today. What is this yoke? A yoke is not really for an ox, but rather for oxen, plural, often putting a young ox with an older, wiser one who will guide it. So when Jesus asks us to wear the yoke, he wants us to be his partner. He is really shouldering it and guiding it. Jesus wants us to know that he fully shares our lot. That's the key. He fully shares our lot. He fully shares our life. This is the whole point of what we call the incarnation.

incarnation, the enfleshment of Jesus. Jesus taking on our flesh as the Son of God. Why did the Son of God become like us and take on our flesh? In the Creed, every Sunday we say he did it, quote, for us and for our salvation. St. John tells us that this was an indication of how greatly God loves us. Not just that he sent his Son to us, but that he sent his Son to be one of us. Jesus became one of us so that we might become one with him. Jesus really shares his yoke with us in order to lift us up. Because this is such an important belief, the church has really been very careful over the centuries to teach it exactly and correctly. For instance, we cannot believe that the Son of God only pretended to become man, or that the Son of God just kind of slipped into our human flesh. Rather, the Son of God truly became a human being. We cannot believe that Jesus was only an excellent human being, but was not really God. Rather, Jesus was truly God, so much so that we can say that Jesus, God, died on a cross. Now there's a mystery, there is a yoke to bear right there. We cannot say that Jesus is part God and part man. Rather, he is holy God and holy man, not in a confused way, but in a very ordered way, a mystery that becomes very difficult for us to understand. This means that he grew in wisdom, age, and grace, just as we do. He had to learn from experience like us, and at the same time, he had an immediate knowledge of his heavenly Father. This also means that he had a divine will, always seeking to do what his Father desired. And he had a human will, just like ours, which, however, unlike ours, submitted to his divine will. This also means that he had a complete human body like ours, in all ways, with its temptations and feelings, and yet his human body revealed the unseen God. This finally means that Jesus had a human heart through which God's great love is directed to us. That is why the Sacred Heart of Jesus is such a beautiful image for all of us. Yes, Jesus invites us into his yoke, the yoke he took on, the yoke of his flesh, of our flesh. We may think it is too difficult to be good, to be holy, to follow Jesus. But remarkably, it is easy because Jesus carries our weak flesh along with his own. God bless you all.

0: I believe
1: in one God, the Father Almighty, maker of heaven and earth, of all things visible and invisible. I believe in one Lord Jesus Christ, the only begotten Son of God, born of the Father before all ages, God from God, light from light, true God from true God, begotten, not made, consubstantial with the Father. Through him all things were made, for us men and for our salvation. He came down from heaven, and by the Holy Spirit was incarnate of the Virgin Mary, and became man. For our sake he was crucified under Pontius Pilate. He suffered death and was buried, and rose again on the third day, in accordance with the Scriptures. He ascended into heaven, and is seated at the right hand of the Father. He will come again in glory to judge the living and the dead, and his kingdom will have no end. I believe in the Holy Spirit, the Lord, the giver of life, who proceeds from the Father and the Son, who with the Father

0: Son is adored and glorified, who has spoken through the prophets. I believe in one holy Catholic and Apostolic Church. I confess one baptism for the forgiveness of sins, and I look forward to the resurrection of the dead and the life of the world to come. Amen.
1: Let us now offer our prayers to our Heavenly Father.
2: For the Church, that we may seek out those who labor and are burdened and help to ease their yoke by extending God's grace, mercy, and kindness. Let us pray to the Lord.
0: Lord, hear our prayer.
2: For our nation on the 250th anniversary of its founding, that we, the people, may continue to build a more perfect union, obliterated of snide remarks against each other. Let us pray to the Lord.
0: Lord, hear our prayer.
2: That peace and tranquility may be proclaimed to all the nations and extended from sea to sea, and indeed to the ends of the earth. Let us pray to the Lord.
0: Lord, hear our prayer.
2: For refuge from the summer's heat, for those without homes or adequate cooling, those who must work outside all day, and young children and the elderly, let us pray to the Lord.
0: Lord, hear our prayer.
2: That those visiting this weekend will have an enjoyable time and return safely home, let us pray to the Lord.
0: Lord, hear our prayer.
2: For an end to violence and the killing of Christians in Nigeria, let us pray to the Lord.
0: Lord, hear our prayer.
2: That families practice a culture of fostering vocations in their children, especially to the priesthood, let us pray to the Lord.
0: Lord, hear our prayer.
2: That as a parish cluster and individually, we may share the resources we have so that we can ease the burdens of those less fortunate than us. Let us pray to the Lord.
0: Lord, hear our prayer.
1: Heavenly Father, hear all these prayers which we offer in the name of Jesus, for he is Lord forever and ever.
0: Amen.

The song during the preparation of the gifts is number 788. Right. 788, In the Arms of God.

0: Pray, sisters and brothers, that my sacrifice and yours may be acceptable to God the Almighty Father.
1: May the Lord accept the sacrifice at your hands, for the praise and glory of his name, for our good and the cause of his holy church.
0: May this oblation dedicated to your name purify us, O Lord, and day by day bring our conduct closer to the life of heaven.

grace and to always walk with us on the journey of life. Blessed indeed is your Son, present in our midst when we are gathered by his love, and when, as once for the disciples, so now for us, he opens the scriptures and breaks the bread. Therefore, Father most merciful, we ask that you send forth your Holy Spirit to sanctify these gifts of bread and wine, that they may become for us the body and blood of our Lord Jesus Christ. On the day before he was to suffer, on the night of the Last Supper, he took bread and said the blessing, broke the bread, and gave it to his disciples, saying, "Take this, all of you, and eat of it, for this is my body, which will be given up for you." In a similar way, when supper was ended, he took the chalice, gave you thanks, and gave the chalice to his disciples, saying, "Take this, all of you, and drink from it, for this is the chalice of my blood, the blood of the new and eternal covenant, which will be poured out for you and for many for the forgiveness of sins. Do this in memory of me."

Therefore, Holy Father, as we celebrate the memorial of Christ, your Son, our Savior, whom you led through his passion and death on the cross to the glory of the resurrection, and whom you have seated at your right hand, we proclaim the work of your love until he comes again, and we offer you the bread of life and the chalice of blessing. Look with favor on the oblation of your church, in which we show forth the paschal sacrifice of Christ that has been handed on to us, and grant that by the power of the Spirit of your love, we may be counted now and until the day of eternity among the members of your Son, in whose body and blood we have communion. By our partaking of this mystery, Almighty Father, give us life through your Spirit. Grant that we may be conformed to the image of your Son, and confirm us in the bond of communion together with Leo, our Pope, my brother Jeffrey, the bishop of this church, with all other bishops, with priests and deacons, and with your entire people. Grant that all the faithful of the church, looking into the signs of the times by the light of faith, may constantly devote themselves to the service of the gospel. Keep us attentive to the needs of all, that sharing their grief and pain, their joy and hope, we may faithfully bring them the good news of salvation and go forward with them along the way of the kingdom. Remember our brothers and sisters who have fallen asleep in the peace of your Christ, and all the dead whose faith you alone have known. Admit them to rejoice in the light of your face, and in the resurrection give them the fullness of life. Grant also to us, when our earthly pilgrimage is done, that we may come to an eternal dwelling place and live with you forever, there in communion with the Blessed Virgin Mary, Mother of God, with the apostles and martyrs, and with all the saints, we shall praise and exalt you through Jesus Christ, your Son.

graciously grant peace in our days, that by the help of your mercy, we may be always free from sin and safe from all distress, as we await the blessed hope and the coming of our Savior, Jesus Christ.

Lord Jesus Christ, who said to your apostles, "Peace I leave you, my peace I give you," look not on our sins, but on the faith of your church, and graciously grant her peace and unity in accordance with your will, who live and reign forever.

0: Behold the Lamb of God, behold him who takes away the sins of the world. Blessed are those called to the supper of the Lamb.
1: Lord, I am not worthy that you should enter into my house.

0: 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The blood of Christ.
1: Please join us in our communion song, which is number 800, number 800, God of Broken Hearts.
0: The body of Christ. The body of Christ. The body of Christ. The body of Christ. The body of Christ. The body of Christ. The body of Christ.

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1: Amen.
0: May he let his face shine on you.

The closing song is number 1084. Number 1084, Your Peace Will Make Us One. And don't forget coffee and donuts in the basement.

0: 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St. Mary's St. Charles Church, located at 120 South D Street on the east side of Sheboygan.
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2: USA Radio News, I'm Chuck Brady. The Happy Birthday America weekend continues. Huge fireworks displays held in cities across the country last night, celebrating the 250th anniversary. New York City had about 85,000 rockets for its Macy's 4th of July fireworks show. Boston and Philadelphia both managed to have huge fireworks displays late in the night after thunderstorms cleared up. Washington, D.C. may have set a Guinness World Record with its display of over 800,000 rockets.
3: The festivities were delayed due to a severe thunderstorm, forcing thousands to take cover, putting off fireworks until late at night. At the National Mall, President Trump gave a nearly hour-long speech that ended with a big fireworks display. Over 800,000 rockets were set off from 10 different sites around the city and may have set a world record for the largest ever fireworks display. It wasn't the only record set. Forecasters say Saturday was the hottest 4th of July ever in Washington, D.C., getting up to 102 degrees. I'm Jim Forbes.
2: Speaking to the crowd from the National Mall in Washington, D.C., the president said the U.S. is safer, richer, and prouder than ever before.
4: No people have done more good, shown more courage, made more progress, righted more injustice, or achieved more greatness than you, the American people.
2: President Trump touted the courage of the founding fathers and shared several stories of patriotism throughout the nation's history. His speech was delayed due to severe weather bearing down on the Capitol, but he said he was willing to wait as long as it took to make his speech.
4: All over the world, they try and be like us. Nobody can be like us. And with God's help, we will always be this or even better. Tonight, our country is stronger, freer, richer, safer, and prouder than ever before.
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1: Unfortunately, the holiday weekend not without violence. 8 people injured in a shooting at New York's Coney Island. The New York Police Department says the shooting happened late Saturday night during a 4th of July fireworks event near the Brooklyn Boardwalk. Police say the victims range in age from 6 to 37 and that 4 of them were children. A police statement says a 6-year-old boy was shot in the stomach, a 7-year-old and 12-year-old boy both shot in the leg, a 14-year-old boy shot in the thigh, and a 21-year-old victim is in critical condition. Arizona authorities say multiple people have been shot in downtown Glendale. Police aren't saying much, but local news outlets say officers responded to reports of a shooting around 9 p.m. Saturday night at the city's Westgate Entertainment District. It's not clear how many people were shot. Injuries appear to be non-life-threatening. Police believe individuals may have known each other and are calling it an isolated incident. A near miss in Chicago, a Delta Airlines jet under investigation after it was reportedly hit by a firework while arriving at the Midway International Airport. Officials say a pilot reportedly felt a big bang underneath the plane. The plane was 200 feet above the ground during the incident and landed safely. The flight was coming in from Hartsfield-Jackson International in Atlanta. No injuries were reported. The heat wave continues across America with over 150 million people subject to extreme heat today. Police say at least 25 deaths blamed on the extreme heat. Chuck Brady, USA Radio News.
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6: Weather. For Sheboygan, Indian River, and the Straits of Mackinac, mostly sunny today, high 79. Mostly clear tonight, low 55. Monday sunny, high 84. Mostly sunny on Tuesday, high 87. Looking into Wednesday, mostly sunny, high 87. That's your forecast. I'm Tim O'Brien. Have a great Sunday.
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at the courthouse, by golly. And white lightning's still the biggest thrill of all. 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
6: Black Diamond Broadcasting, Mike Grisdale with more community perspective. Today we get a chance to meet Dr. Emily Potajnik, dermatologist in Sheboygan, and also talk about the summer and how to beware of problems with the sun. Even though we're all looking forward to that, we want to be careful. So, Emily, thanks for taking some time to visit with us this morning. We've got the summer weather we've been waiting for, so let's talk about some of those precautions. But first of all, maybe a little introduction about yourself.
7: Sure.
6: Where are you from? How did you end up in Sheboygan? That type of thing?
7: Yep. So my name is Emily Potajnik. I'm a board-certified dermatologist, and I grew up in Onaway, actually. Traveled around a little bit. First, I was at Lake Superior State, then Michigan State, and then at Beaumont, which is now Corwell, for my residency. So I've always dreamed of coming back here to Northern Michigan, growing up here, married a Sheboygan guy. So I call Sheboygan home now. I'm honored to be back home and taking care of the people in Northern Michigan.
6: You have a practice here. Tell us about that.
7: Yep. So I opened a privately owned dermatology practice. We do mostly medical dermatology, which is like rashes or skin cancer screening. We also do surgical dermatology, so removing skin cancers or cysts or those fatty tumors everybody hates. We also do a bit of cosmetic dermatology, so Botox, filler, chemical peels, and we have a couple laser devices, which are really fun. We are located on Lafayette Avenue. We're right behind the cement plant in the old Vital Care building, if you're familiar with Sheboygan.
6: Maybe give everybody some basic safety tips and some ideas to keep yourself safe.
7: Yeah, absolutely. So Northern Michigan is just an awesome place to be in the summertime. So, you know, a few things to kind of keep in mind this summer. We want you to be outside. We want you to be getting that sun. It's important for your overall health. We know that patients who spend time outside tend to live longer. So it's good for you. It's good for the soul. Get outside, but do it safely. And by that, I mean, you know, you want to stay in the shade the best you can or the most you can. Cover up when you're getting a lot of direct sunlight and try to spend time outside when the UV index is lower. We tend to think of, you know, peak sun exposure time from like 11 to 3 o'clock. That's pretty general, but if you've been outside during that time, you know that's really when you're going to get the biggest chance to get a sunburn. So we want you outside, but we don't want you burning.

0: you can do to kind of prevent a sunburn would be to cover up, of course. So keep a hat somewhere handy so that when the sun is shining on you, you can throw that on. We want you to kind of cover up those arms, cover up your face. A long sleeve t-shirt's always recommended, especially if you're golfing. Long pants are recommended when you can. You'll find that keeping the sun off of your skin tends to keep you a little bit cooler. So give that a try this summer. Other things that you can do is wearing sunscreen.
1: Well, there's a whole topic right there, right, about how often, what kind. And
0: sunscreen is often in the media, kind of getting some, you know, good publicity and some bad publicity. So I'll say that typically dermatologists are going to recommend mineral-based sunscreen. So if you turn the bottle over and there's more than two ingredients, that's a chemical sunscreen. You know, generally speaking, mineral-based sunscreens are going to be what's recommended. So that's zinc oxide and titanium dioxide. Those are your two ingredients that you're looking for. Mineral sunscreens are the sunscreen we think of like baby sunscreen. It doesn't rub in really well. But in the last few decades, we've gotten a lot better at making sunscreen much more cosmetically elegant. So mineral-based sunscreens are going to be safer for your skin, safer for the environment, and they generally do a better job.
1: All of them have a number on there. What does that number mean?
0: The number is SPF, or sun protective factor, and that's really a measure of how red your skin is going to get after so much time in the sun. So generally speaking, or in the studies, if you wear SPF 30, you're going to block 97% of the sun's rays. When normal people put sunscreen on, we just don't apply it thick enough. So I tell my patients, whatever number you pick, kind of cut that in half, and that's really what you're going to get out of it. So if you pick 50, you're really getting about 25 SPF out of it. So I recommend my patients pick 50 or more. Now, if you pick 100, you might get 99% of the sun's rays, which is great, and it does do a better job. But, you know, it comes with a price tag. So I would say 50 or more, kind of whatever fits the pocketbook.
1: Dr. Emily is a dermatologist giving us some tips on how to protect yourself from the sun. I mean, we all want a little color, right? But
0: that's a great question. And I will say there is no safe base tan. So you're never going to find a dermatologist who recommends a base tan. And, you know, when we study it, a base tan is only worth 4 SPF, which is nothing. So there really is no safe amount of tan. And some people get more tan than others. If you don't burn, that's very protective and just good genetics. So I would say, you know, there is no safe base tan. We really don't want you getting burnt when you're out there. That's really the key. Do your best when you're out there, you know, try to get your sun exposure or get your, you know, time outside when the UV index is lower. It might be a little bit cooler. It's going to be better for your skin and better for your overall health. It's just less dangerous to be out there when the sun isn't shining on you.
1: How important is it to stay hydrated when it comes to your skin?
0: Great question. And it's one we're still kind of trying to answer. You know, being hydrated or staying hydrated really helps most when you are burnt. So when your skin is sunburnt, you lose a tremendous amount of water through your skin. So it's really, really important to hydrate when you get a sunburn, that's for sure.
1: All right, there's a lot of water around this area, and people like to be out on the water, and that poses another danger, doesn't it?
0: It does. So every time that your skin hits the water, you should think about reapplying within that next half hour. So the sunscreens we have in the U.S. just are not quite as good as withstanding water. So anytime that you're jumping in and out of the boat or going in and out of the water, think about reapplying just about every half hour. What I tell patients is if your friends are not making fun of you for how often you're reapplying your sunscreen, You're not doing it right. So you really do want to be reapplying your sunscreen at least every 2 hours. And, you know, especially if you're hitting the water or getting wet, sweating, something like that, you want to do it even more often.
1: All right, Emily, what if we don't do everything right and we get a sunburn? We're out there too long, the sun's too hot, we didn't do enough precautions. Then how do you deal with some of those severe burns?
0: Yeah, absolutely. So first of all, I'll say be forgiving. We all make mistakes. Try to be mindful. You know, what was it? Did you not put it in the right spot? Did you not reapply enough? Maybe you put it on a little too late after you got that sun exposure. So be mindful of, you know, what happened when you got sunburned so that you can avoid that in the future. And then again, you want to keep yourself really hydrated. So drinking enough water and then keeping your skin really moisturized. So after a sunburn occurs, the damage is kind of done. So your skin is just going to kind of go through that transitional process of kind of sloughing off. And we've all experienced that where our skin starts to flake. Sometimes we get blisters, that sort of thing. So number one, be forgiving. Number two, stay really, really hydrated.

0: hydrated. And if you're in a lot of pain or you're really having trouble, it's important to call your dermatology provider or your board certified dermatologist to get some medical help with that.
1: All right, everybody has learned about the sunshine. Another factor being outside, ticks, which seems to be more prevalent than ever here in northern Michigan.
0: You're exactly right. So it is tick season here in northern Michigan, and it does continue for a little while longer. If you've been outside, you might have seen these little guys. They're pretty prevalent right now. And the biggest thing when thinking about ticks is you want to make sure that you're checking yourself. So if you're spending time outside, you want to make sure when you get inside, you know, you're undressing, you're looking for these guys. They're really, really small. And their bites are often not felt. They tend to not have painful bites. So you may not feel them. Or another thing you really want to think about when we're, you know, discussing ticks is removing them immediately after you find them. So if you find a tick and it has bitten you, it's attached, you want to, you know, remove that from the headpiece, trying not to squeeze the saliva into your skin. There's all sorts of different methods that work really well, you know, covering them with Vaseline. You'll find a lot of things on the internet. I typically recommend going to AAD or the American Academy of Dermatology website to find exactly how to remove that tick so you know you're doing it safely. Ticks can oftentimes create really impressive reactions in the skin just from the bite alone. And that is not always a sign of something like Lyme disease, which is becoming more and more prevalent in the United States. In the area that we live, there is an increased incidence of Lyme disease or the bacteria that carries Lyme or causes Lyme disease in the ticks that we find here. So if you are bitten by a tick and it's been on your skin longer than 24 hours, you may be a candidate to receive medical therapy to try and prevent Lyme disease. So it's really important to call your doctor right away. 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
1: USA Radio News, I'm Chuck Brady. The Happy Birthday America weekend continues. Huge fireworks displays held in cities across the country last night, celebrating the 250th anniversary. New York City had about 85,000 rockets for its Macy's 4th of July fireworks show. Boston and Philadelphia both managed to have huge fireworks displays late in the night after thunderstorms cleared up. Washington, D.C. may have set a Guinness World Record with its display of over 800,000 rockets.
2: The festivities were delayed due to a severe thunderstorm, forcing thousands to take cover, putting off fireworks until late at night. At the National Mall, President Trump gave a nearly hour-long speech that ended with a big fireworks display. Over 800,000 rockets were set off from 10 different sites around the city and may have set a world record for the largest ever fireworks display. It wasn't the only record set. Forecasters say Saturday was the hottest 4th of July ever in Washington, D.C., getting up to 102 degrees. I'm Jim Forbes.
1: Speaking to the crowd from the National Mall in Washington, D.C., the president said the U.S. is safer, richer, and prouder than ever before.
3: No people have done more good, shown more courage, made more progress, righted more injustice, or achieved more greatness than you, the American people.
1: President Trump touted the courage of the founding fathers and shared several stories of patriotism throughout the nation's history. His speech was delayed due to severe weather bearing down on the Capitol, but he said he was willing to wait as long as it took to make his speech.
3: All over the world, they try and be like us. Nobody can be like us. And with God's help, we will always be this or even better. Tonight, our country is stronger, freer, richer, safer, and prouder than ever before.
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1: Unfortunately, the holiday weekend not without violence. 8 people injured in a shooting at New York's Coney Island. The New York Police Department says the shooting happened late Saturday night during a 4th of July fireworks event near the Brooklyn Boardwalk. Police say the victims range in age from 6 to 37 and that 4 of them were children. A police statement says a 6-year-old boy was shot in the stomach, 7-year-old and 12-year-old boy both shot in the leg, a 14-year-old boy shot in the thigh, and a 21-year-old victim is in critical condition. Arizona authorities say multiple people have been shot in downtown Glendale. Police aren't saying much, but local news outlets say officers responded to reports of a shooting around 9 p.m. Saturday night at the city's Westgate Entertainment District. It's not clear how many people were shot. Injuries appear to be non-life-threatening. Police believe individuals may have known each other and are calling it an isolated incident. A near miss in Chicago, a Delta Airlines jet under investigation after it was reportedly hit by a firework while arriving at the Midway International Airport. Officials say a pilot reportedly felt a big bang underneath the plane. The plane was 200 feet above the ground during the incident and landed safely. The flight was coming in from Hartsfield-Jackson International in Atlanta. No injuries were reported. The heat wave continues across America with over 150 million people subject to extreme heat today. Police say at least 25 deaths blamed on the extreme heat. Chuck Brady, USA Radio News.
5: Papa, why can't we telegraph while riding a horse?
6: Son, there ain't no one to blame but Jeffro. 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
2: When I was diagnosed with Hodgkin lymphoma, I had so many questions. 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I was so tired all the time. 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
4: Big Country Gold. For Sheboygan, Indian River, and the Straits of Mackinac, mostly sunny through the afternoon, high 79. Mostly clear tonight, low 55. Sunny tomorrow, Monday's high 84. That's your forecast. I'm Tim O'Brien.
5: This is WCBY Sheboygan. You're listening to the Sunday Worship Service from St. Paul's United Methodist Church in Sheboygan. 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

On this Sunday morning, following our nation's celebration of independence, we are grateful you have come to worship Almighty God, who continues to bless our land in countless ways. Welcome. Ignite our hearts with the fire of your Holy Spirit, so that we may know we have had fellowship with you, Lord of all. Good morning to everyone that's here, and all of you, if you are listening on the radio or on your computers or your phones, we're glad to have you. My name's Elaine Ruckoff, and I will be your liturgist today. There's only one announcement, and I don't know how many of you read it, but it made me laugh this morning. It says Pastor's on vacation July 6th of 2025, and she will return on Tuesday, August 14th. Well, she said she'd gladly be gone that long on vacation, but she will be back on Tuesday, July 14th of 2026. So, sorry, Pastor, but not a long vacation. If you would please rise for the call to worship.

0: Yes, now you can remain standing for the call to worship. We gather to worship God with our full and perfect selves.
1: We come to the light and the law of God, who is love.
0: We gather as people who don't always know what to do in the face of difficult and complex circumstances.
1: We come to the light and the law of God, who is love.
0: We gather as people who desire to follow God with our actions, but struggle to connect what we want to do with what we actually do.
1: We come to the light and the law of God.
0: Whether you come to worship today wondering if there is anything God left in the world or rejoicing in the small moments of goodness that remind you grace is still at work among us, you are welcome here.
1: We come to the light and the law of God, whose grace shows us how to live, work, play, and rest.
0: You may be seated.

As we begin our time of prayer this morning, we have just one request this morning, and Jane has asked that we pray for all of her family. So we will pray for all of them. God knows each of their specific needs, and so we will hand them over to God and pray God's blessings be upon them. Friends, will you join me as we go before the Lord in prayer? Almighty and everlasting God, on this great and glorious day, we come before you with hearts in all kinds of places, some of us with joyous celebrations, and some of us with great needs. And so in that spirit, we lift all of this before you. Where there is need of your healing touch, we ask that you would provide it. Where there is need of your comfort and your peace, we pray that you would be at work. Where there is need of your wisdom, help us to hear your voice above all the others. And Lord, where we have joy, we invite you to join into the midst of our celebrations. We pray this morning not only for ourselves and our friends and our families, but also for our community. Lord, as you have brought more and more people into our midst in this season of the year, we ask that you would help us to share your love and your hope and your joy with all of those around us. May they come to know your grace through our actions and through our example. We pray for our nation as we celebrate 250 years of liberty and freedom. Lord, remind us where we have come from and yet how far we still have to go. Help us to uplift one another, to strengthen one another, and to work together for your good and your will. Be with our leaders and help them to lay aside personal agendas so that we can all together be about your will. We pray for our military, for those who are serving here at home and those who are serving overseas. Lord, we lift them up to you. Strengthen them and encourage them. Fill them with all of your fullness and all of your love. May they never for one moment feel alone or abandoned, but know your presence with them at all times and in all places. May they never for one moment feel like you are not with them. Be with their families as they endure seasons of separation and wrap your arms of love around them and hold them close. And Lord, we pray for our world, for our brothers and sisters who gather around it, for the wonderful joy that is the World Cup that brings people from all nations together here in our nation, and for those who stay at home to deal with places of incredible turmoil that we can't even begin to imagine. Unite us together in your name for the purpose of bringing your kingdom to every place on this earth. We give you thanks, Lord, for the many blessings you have poured out upon us, both those that we have recognized and those that we have failed to see. Make us ever more vigilant of the things that you are doing in our lives so we can come to know you more and more each and every moment of each and every day. We give you thanks especially for Jesus, who came into this world, lived our lives, and ultimately died our death, that in so doing, death itself would be defeated and we could have the promise of an eternal relationship with you. We pray all of these things in his precious name. Amen. Our gracious Redeemer knows us completely. Our good intentions, our wavering will, our stumbling steps. Like Paul, we confess the war within us. We long to do what is right, yet too often fall short. Still, God meets us not with condemnation, but with mercy and grace. So we bring these offerings not to earn God's favor, but to respond in gratitude for a Savior who rescues us from sin's grip. May these gifts and us offer hope where there is despair, light where there is shadow, and love where there is brokenness. We give because God gave first, and because God's Spirit empowers us to live not by our strength, but by grace. Friends, would you give this morning as you feel God calling you to give?

God of promise, we long for your peace in the midst of life's burdens. Use these gifts to open space in our hearts where Christ may dwell more deeply. Through faithful giving, may we come to know the rest and renewal you freely offer. In Jesus' name we pray. Amen.

0: You may be seated. I want to invite you all to be children today, which means that you get to shout things back at me, unless you want to come up. I figured you were too grown up and you wouldn't want to come up and sit with me. You don't have to. It's okay. We'll do it all together. Can you think of any parts of your body that work even when you don't tell them to? Your heart, your lungs, your brain, your stomach. It's a good thing. Your ears. Yeah, lots of things. Our heart is one of those things, right? Can you all feel your heartbeat? Is it beating fast today or slow? Imagine it's different for all of us. And it works. No matter what we're doing, if we're sleeping, if we're eating, if we're talking, if we're playing, our heart beats all of the time. And do you know that God's love is like that? God's love is there for us all of the time, even when we aren't thinking about it. Now, we're going to hear a story today about a man who talked about wanting to do the right thing, but not always doing the right thing. Does that ever happen to anybody? Yeah. All right, so I need your help. If that's a kind thing to do, we need a thumbs up. Show me your thumbs up. All right, and if that's an unkind thing to do, we cross our arms. Okay? All right, so sharing our snack with our friends. That's a thumbs up. Pushing somebody in line. That's a not so. Helping a friend up when they fall down. That's a kind thing to do. Pushing that friend down. You know the difference. You know what is good and what is not. And yet, sometimes we do the unkind things even when we know that they're unkind. But the cool thing about God's love is, remember I said it works all the time? Even when we do the unkind thing, when we know it's the unkind thing, God still loves us, and God is still there with us. So, all right, I need you to make fists, make angry fists, and let them go. And just like our hands are open, God's love is always open to us. Will you pray with me? Dear God, we give you thanks that you love us all of the time. Help us to choose to be kind. In Jesus' name, amen. All right, your turn.
1: Let us bow our heads in prayer as we prepare for the scripture and the sermon. Prepare our hearts, O God, to accept your word. Silence in us any voices but your own, so that we may hear your word and also do it, through Jesus Christ our Lord. And Lord, we pray for this woman of God. Please come to be with her. Shepherd her now. Protect her. Guide her mind, minister to her heart, and come to be her anchor. Amen. The first scripture reading is Psalm 145, verses 8 through 14. The Lord is gracious and merciful, slow to anger, and abounding in steadfast love. The Lord is good to all, and his compassion is over all that he has made. All your works shall give thanks to you, O Lord, and all your faithful shall bless you. They shall speak of the glory of your kingdom and tell of your power, to make known to all people your mighty deeds and the glorious splendor of

0: kingdom is an everlasting kingdom, and your dominion endures throughout all generations. The Lord is faithful in all his words and gracious in all his deeds. The Lord upholds all who are falling and raises up all who are bowed down. The second reading is from Romans 7, verses 15 through 25a. I do not understand my own actions, for I do not do what I want to, but I do the very thing I hate. Now if I do what I do not want, I agree that the law is good. But in fact, it is no longer I who do it, but sin that dwells within me. For I know that the good does not dwell within me, that is, in my flesh. For the desire to do the good lies close at hand, but not the ability. For I do not do the good I want, but the evil I do not want is what I do. Now if I do what I do not want, it is no longer I who do it, but sin that dwells within me. So I find it to be a law that when I want to do what is good, evil lies close at hand. For I delight in the law of God in my innocent self, but I see in my members another law at war with the law of my mind, making me captive to the law of sin that dwells in my members. Wretched person that I am, who will rescue me from this body of death? Thanks be to God through Jesus Christ our Lord. These have been the words of God for the people of God.
1: They say there are two kinds of people in the world, and you can distinguish between them in the middle of the night when there is no traffic on the road. And you observe a traffic light, and there are two groups of people. The first who will see the traffic light, red traffic light, and stop and wait for the traffic light to turn to green before they go. The second group of people will also stop at the stoplight and will look both ways and see no cars and continue driving through the red stoplight. I am very firmly in the first group. In fact, the first time I heard this, my response was, there are people who don't wait for the light to turn? It turns out, however, that as much as I love to follow the rules, sometimes there are situations in life where I find myself pushing against them. Now, when someone comes driving down the road the dead end street that I live on, at more than 25 miles an hour, I get quite irritated because it's unsafe and don't do that in my neighborhood. But I learned a long time ago that you can go a little bit faster than the speed limit on the roads. In fact, there's this saying, and I don't know if it's among police officers or about them, but the saying is, 5, you're fine, 10, you're mine. Anybody heard that? You can go 5 miles an hour over the speed limit, probably. But I know that the speed limits are set for a reason, and it's for safety, and it's to encourage us to make wise decisions. Somebody once said around the time that we moved the speed limits on I-75 from 70 to 75, people said it doesn't matter if you made it 120, people would still go 130. But they're there for our safety, and yet I find myself wanting to go faster because I'm usually in a hurry to get where I want to go. I want to get out of the car. That's what Paul is talking about. It's kind of a silly example, but I think it really well illustrates what Paul is talking about. He's talking about the law of God, what God asks us to do, but he says, and I want

to follow God's will. I want to do what God asks. But I don't always do that very well. I want to do what is right, and yet I find myself wanting to do these other things as well. And what I love about this is it's an acknowledgement that we as humankind are imperfect, and we make mistakes from time to time. And what does Paul end this whole little tongue twister with? Thank you, Elaine. You did a wonderful job with that, by the way. What does he end this wonderful little tongue twister with? Who can help me? Jesus. He says, I mess it up. I get it wrong. I make mistakes. I want to do really good. I want to follow all of God's rules. I want to follow God's plan. But I mess it up sometimes. And God's love is there for me even when I mess up. See, we have to remember a couple of things about Paul in order to really appreciate this. One is who Paul is. Paul was, I can't remember if he was a Pharisee or a Sadducee. I think he was a Pharisee. But he was a religious leader of the day. He was very in tune with making sure other people followed God's rules, God's law, followed the Hebrew law. We were camping one time with my sister and her family and my nephew, and you know, the speed limit in the campgrounds is 15 miles an hour. And my then, like, 4-year-old nephew stood out by the road yelling at people to slow down and going, Grandpa, they're going too fast. Grandpa, they're going too fast. That's kind of what Paul was doing. Stop. Only Paul's version involved death for disobeying. And then he had a realization that that was not what God wanted him to do. Because he was killing people for talking about Jesus. It was kind of a problem. And he realized that that was not what God wanted him to do. He realized that he was wrong. And while he asked God to forgive him and he trusted that God forgave him, Paul, we know, struggled the rest of his life with forgiving himself. He begins all of his letters, and I preach to sinners, among whom I'm the worst. I'm about to tell you all you're doing wrong, but don't worry, I'm worse than you are. So Paul's got that going for him, and he's got this feeling of, I'm about to tell you some words that you don't want to hear, but I've been there and it was worse for me, so trust me, we got this together. And the other thing we need to remember is who Paul is talking to. Paul is writing to a group of people who are trying to figure out what God wants from them, who are trying to figure out what this new belief, what this new covenant, what this new faith looks like. Remember, Jesus hasn't been gone all that long. And Christianity is brand new, and they don't really know what it looks like, and they're trying to figure it out, and Paul's going, all right, here's what you are doing. Here's the parts that you're doing really well. Here's the things you need to work on, right? They say that's what teachers do. You tell students something they're doing really well, and then you tell them what they need to work on. Paul does that. Does a really great job of that. He's talking to people who are making mistakes, and he says, look, I get it. I want to do good. I want to do it right. I want to be perfect in all I do. Anybody else want to be perfect? Just me? Okay. A few of us. He says, I want to be perfect in all I do, but I'm not. I want to do the right thing every time, but sometimes I can't help myself. And what he says is, when that happens, it's not even me. I know that it's the evil around me that's influencing me, that's telling me, that's guiding me. And sometimes it's too much of a temptation to resist. But, and the but is important, but God loves me through it. And God helps me to do better next time. And God helps me to amend my ways. And God helps me to be strong in that temptation. John Wesley, the founder of Methodism, believed that we could all achieve Christian perfection, meaning that we could get to a point in our existence where we didn't

make any mistakes. He also believed that most of us, himself included, wouldn't reach that this side of heaven. Because the temptations to be human are all around us. And so what Paul is saying is, look, you have to acknowledge that you messed up. You have to acknowledge that you didn't get it right. You have to admit that you might not be perfect. And then allow God to love you. Allow God to work within you. Allow God to support you through this. Because that's just the beginning. I heard on a podcast the other day, somebody said that, I think it was related to the founding of the country. I've been listening to a lot of that recently. And they said, one of the founding fathers said that admitting that you might be wrong is halfway to being right. Right? The biggest barrier to us doing the right thing is refusing to admit that we might be doing the wrong thing. Is refusing to acknowledge that we might have messed something up a little bit. Is it refusing to admit that we might have been wrong about that. Paul's a great example for that too. Paul will spend the rest of his life not denying who he used to be, but claiming it and claiming how God forgave and healed him in that. Oftentimes, we ask God for forgiveness, but we don't allow God to forgive us. There's a joke that I enjoy that is about a man who commits some kind of sin. We don't know what. It doesn't really matter. And he prays for forgiveness. And the next morning, he gets up and he prays for forgiveness. And the next morning, he gets up and he prays for forgiveness. And after about 3 weeks of this, an angel comes to him and says, "Dude, we don't even know what you're talking about. Because God forgave you the first time you asked forgiveness. You need to let that go." What Paul is saying in this jumble of words, the I don't do what I ought to do, and I do what I shouldn't do, and I want to do what I don't, gets confusing. But what he's saying in all of that is, sometimes I'm not the person I want to be. Sometimes I don't live up to my own standards. Sometimes I don't live up to God's standards. And I have to ask God to forgive me. And he does. Now, Paul is not the first human in existence to make these kind of mistakes. Right? We like laws. We like rules. In fact, if you look back to my very favorite group of people to talk about, because I think they represent our flaws pretty well. If you look all the way back to the Israelites who God brings out of slavery, does the miracle with the Red Sea, right? They cross the Red Sea, they get out into the desert, and they immediately go, "Wait, that might have been better. There's no food, there's no water. God, what are you doing to us?" And God's like, "Delivering you like you asked." And they are out there for a while, and they're like, "Okay, everybody else needs rules. God, we don't know what you want from us. We need clear rules. Write them down. Tell us what they are so we can follow them." And even while Moses is up on the mountain, as God's writing them down, the people are at the bottom of the mountain breaking them. Right? God says, "Don't have any other gods before me." Moses comes down. They built a calf out of gold. They melted down all their jewelry and created a god for themselves to worship. We want rules, we want structure, we want to know where the boundaries are, and then we don't want to stay in the boundaries. We want to know where we are allowed to go, and then we get bored, and that looks better, and we want to step outside of where we are allowed. And that, my friends, is human nature. That's what we do. If you don't understand or want to remember or believe that that is human nature, come spend an afternoon with my 18-month-old. I joke that no matter where we are, there will be one thing that he can't have, and that's the thing that he wants. We have
walled off.

our living room with couches and ottomans and furniture so he can't get out of there. All of his toys are there. He can play with anything. He can climb on anything. He can do anything he wants. He discovered how to unplug the TV. They make baby-proof boxes that go over outlets that you can leave things plugged in, and so we got that. Right? Everything in the world, everything he could ever want. Where does he find the one thing he probably shouldn't touch? Or if we need another example, the church at Harbor Springs, the sanctuary is pretty well shut off. There's just steps that go down to the front door. They're in the far back corner. You kind of have to go down a little hallway to get to them. Baby has free reign of the whole sanctuary. Where do you think he wants to go? To the steps. Right? It is built in us to want to push the boundaries, to want to see what that thing we can't have is all about. And then we get there and we find out that maybe it's not as great as we thought it was. What Paul is saying is, look, I know that it is hard to not do the things that we know we shouldn't do. Living in America, God asks us to not idolize money, to not desire it, to not crave it, and yet how many of us have seen the things that our neighbors have and we go, oh, that would be really nice. I'll admit, as I saw all the boat trailers at the boat launch this weekend, I thought, it'd be really nice to be out on the boat this week. Wish I had a boat. Right? We do the things that we don't want to do. We know that that is not right, and yet we find ourselves getting caught in the trap. Now, I didn't go spend the money I don't have on a boat, and I didn't spend a whole lot of time being upset that I don't have a boat, but there was a moment there where I was like, how much does a boat cost? Right? We do that. It's in our nature. It's how we are built. And yet, God overcomes our nature. And God helps us to overcome our nature. And God forgives us when we get it wrong. Sometimes, we intend to do the right thing. There's a quote about good intentions, but I will save that for not in the sanctuary. You know it. Right? We have good intentions. We desire to do the right thing. And we think we're doing the right thing, and then we find out it wasn't the right thing. God forgives that too. And God offers us grace and peace when we are willing to accept and to admit that we need God's grace and peace. And then accept it when God offers it. One of the ways that we share together God's grace, one of the ways we remember God's grace in our United Methodist tradition is through the sharing of Holy Communion, where we remember what Christ did for us, what God did for us, what he gave for us. We have a whole little liturgy we say together. It's called the Great Thanksgiving, and we're going to say that in just a second. But it's a summation of our faith. It reminds us of who God is, who Jesus is, who the Holy Spirit is, and what he did for us and what it means. And so I know it's tempting, we say it every month, to just go through the motions because, you know, when I say the Lord be with you, you all go. There you go. Good job. That's how you know that George Lucas was a United Methodist. If you didn't read my newsletter article. Here's a little snippet from it. It's how we know that George Lucas was a United Methodist, because may the force be with you, right? And also with you. We know the words, but I invite you this morning to listen to them, to let them sink into your heart, to absorb them as God has them for you. Remember what this great sacrifice is and what a great symbol it is. The act is the symbol, not the... If you want to talk about what we believe about the bread and the juice and all that, I'll have that conversation later. But the act of sharing communion is symbolic of remembering what Jesus did for us. The words are important. And I'll get into the instructions for things later. Friends, will you join me in the Great Thanksgiving that is on

Screen or page 13 in your handbills. The Lord be with you. Lift up your hearts. Let us give thanks to the Lord our God. It is right and a good and joyful thing always and everywhere to give thanks to you, Father, Almighty Creator of heaven and earth. You formed us in your image and breathed into us the breath of life. When we turned away and our love failed, your love remained steadfast. You delivered us from captivity, made covenant to be our sovereign God, and spoke to us through your prophets. And so with your people on earth and all of the company of heaven, we praise your name and join their unending hymn. Holy, holy, holy Lord, God of power and might, heaven and earth are full of your glory. Hosanna in the highest. Blessed is he who comes in the name of the Lord. Hosanna in the highest. Holy are you and blessed is your Son, Jesus Christ. Your Spirit anointed him to preach good news to the poor, to proclaim release to the captives and recovering of sight to the blind, to set at liberty those who are oppressed and to announce that the time had come when you would save your people. He healed the sick, fed the hungry, and ate with sinners. By the baptism of his suffering, death, and resurrection, you gave birth to your church, delivered us from slavery to sin and death, and made with us a new covenant by water and the Spirit. When the Lord Jesus ascended, he promised to be with us always in the power of your word and Holy Spirit. On the night in which he gave himself up for us, the Lord Jesus took the bread, gave thanks to you, broke the bread, and gave it to his disciples and said, "Take and eat. This is my body, which is broken for you. Do this in remembrance of me." Likewise, when the supper was over, he took the cup, gave thanks to you and gave it to his disciples and said, "Drink from this, all of you. This is my blood of the new covenant poured out for you and for many for the forgiveness of sins. Do this as often as you drink of it in remembrance of me." And so, in remembrance of these, your mighty acts in Jesus Christ, we offer ourselves in praise and thanksgiving as a holy and living sacrifice in union with Christ's offering for us as we proclaim the mystery of faith. Christ has died, Christ is risen, Christ will come again. Pour out your Holy Spirit on us gathered here and on these gifts of bread and cup. Make them be for us the body and blood of Christ, that we may be for the world the body of Christ redeemed by his blood. By your Spirit, make us one with Christ, one with each other, and one in ministry to all the world, until Christ comes in final victory and we feast at his heavenly banquet. Through your Son, Jesus Christ, with your Holy Spirit and your Holy Church, all honor and glory is yours, Almighty Father, now and forever. Amen. And now, with the confidence of the children of God, let us pray. Our Father, who art in heaven, hallowed be thy name. Thy kingdom come, thy will be done, on earth as it is in heaven. Give us this day our daily bread, and forgive us our trespasses, as we forgive those who trespass against us. And lead us not into temptation, but deliver us from evil. For thine is the kingdom, and the glory forever. Amen. In the United Methodist Church, we do not believe that this is a United Methodist table. Instead, we believe that this is Christ's table, and as such is open and welcome to any and all who wish to receive it. You don't have to be of any particular age or station of faith to accept the gift that God has for you this morning. Because there is one loaf, we who are many are one body, for we all partake of the one loaf. The bread which we break is a means of sharing in the body of Christ. The cup over which we give thanks is a means of sharing in the blood of Christ.
In just a moment, the ushers

will release you from the center aisles to come forward and to kneel at the altars, correct? That's okay. And to kneel at the altar. When there's not room, just pause at the front pews, and we will do this in batches. So don't feel like you have to come. If you would like to kneel, you are invited to. If your knees say not today, you are welcome to stand there. And if coming forward is mobility difficulty, just let the ushers know and we will be happy to bring it to you where you are. Friends, what will happen when you get up here is I will wait till everyone at the altar has been served. I will invite us to share the bread together. We'll do the same thing with the cups of juice, and we will share that together. I will say a brief blessing over you, and you may then exit back to your seats. I think that covers all the logistics. Would you come and receive the gift that God has for you this day? You better not.

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0: friends, as you find yourself inclined to do that that you do not want and not do that that you do. 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
1: USA Radio News, I'm Jim Rinaldi. Another round of severe weather is set to slam millions across the mid-Atlantic today. The main threat is expected to be damaging wind gusts, with frequent lightning and isolated hail also possible. The threat will shift into a potential flash flood concern by late afternoon. This comes after thunderstorms impacted the Northeast and mid-Atlantic on the 4th of July. As of Sunday morning, over a million Americans remained without power. A majority of the outages were in Michigan, Pennsylvania, and New Jersey. New York's mayor faces backlash over air conditioning advice.
2: New York City Mayor Zoran Mamdani is drawing criticism after urging residents to set their air conditioners to 78 degrees to help reduce strain on the power grid during a dangerous heat wave. Supporters say the request was aimed at preventing outages and protecting public safety, while critics called it unnecessary government intrusion. The debate comes as city officials work to manage record high temperatures over the holiday weekend. Ron Warner, USA Radio News.
1: A manhunt is underway for suspects after eight people, including several children, were shot last night in Brooklyn. The victims range in age from 6 years old to 37, four of them youngsters. Police say they were shot just after 10:30 Saturday night on West 31st Street in Coney Island during the 4th of July fireworks event. A woman was hit in the

0: chest and is in critical condition. A man who was shot in the chest is listed as stable. Two other men were hit, one in the leg, the other in the shoulder. As for the children, all boys, a 6-year-old, was shot in the stomach. A 7 and 12-year-old were hit in their legs, and a 14-year-old was shot in the thigh. There's no word yet on suspects or a motive. A Tibetan man carrying a flag died after setting himself on fire outside the United Nations headquarters in New York. Authorities say the incident is under investigation. From America's News Network, USA Radio News.
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0: Serena Williams' return to singles competition drew a record number of viewers. ESPN says nearly 2 million people watched the 44-year-old's first-round match at Wimbledon, making it the most-watched Day 2 contest in the network's history. Williams lost to Australian Maya Joint on Tuesday in her first singles tournament appearance in 4 years. MLB has announced the starting lineups for this year's MLB All-Star Game. The National League is headlined by Los Angeles Dodgers two-way superstar Shohei Ohtani, while three-time American League MVP Aaron Judge tops the American League's lineup. Los Angeles Angels outfielder Mike Trout earned his 12th All-Star, the most of any starter in either league. Dodgers first baseman Freddie Freeman hit double digits with his 10th career All-Star selection. The 96th MLB All-Star Game will take place July 14th at Philadelphia's Citizens Bank Park. Taylor Swift and Travis Kelce have donated $26 million to various charities this week. The announcement was made just ahead of their gala wedding, which took place Friday at Madison Square Garden in New York City. The charities include 9 food banks, an animal cruelty organization, 7 educational programs, and 3 children's hospitals. 2 of the charities, Children's Mercy Hospital and Harvesters, the Community Food Network, have personal ties to Kelce, as he's made unannounced visits to patients in the hospital and has previously donated to Harvesters.
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1: Big Country Gold. For Sheboygan, Indian River, and the Straits of Mackinac, mostly sunny through the afternoon, high 79. Mostly clear tonight, low 55. Sunny tomorrow, Monday's high 84. That's your forecast. I'm Tim O'Brien.
2: Big

Hello. You don't know who this is, but the reason I'm calling you is because I was going through my man's pockets this morning, and I just happened to find your name and number. 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Now, I don't know how you're gonna take this. 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And it's only fair that I let you know that that man that you've been seeing, he's mine.

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1: USA Radio News, I'm Jim Rinaldi. President Trump spoke to Russian leader Vladimir Putin by phone ahead of the upcoming NATO summit. According to a Kremlin spokesperson, Trump offered to help find a solution to the Ukraine war during the nearly 90-minute call on Saturday. The conversation comes ahead of President Trump's participation in this week's NATO summit in Turkey. Ukrainian President Zelensky said he also spoke to Trump on the 4th of July. Writing on his social media account, the two had a very good conversation about Ukraine's future. Questions are swirling about the health of former Senate Majority Leader Mitch McConnell, after reports say he was found unconscious last month at his home due to a possible heart attack.
2: Kentucky Governor Andy Beshear says he's been kept in the dark.
3: Now, we have received no information, no updates. If there's been any direct outreach, I'm unaware of it. I don't want to speculate about anybody's health. The only things that I know, I've read, and I can't verify.
2: Multiple outlets cite emergency services audio involving McConnell's Washington, D.C. home from June 14. The office of the 84-year-old Republican from Kentucky confirms he was hospitalized on that day, but is not addressing the new reports. McConnell has not returned to the Senate since his latest health incident. John Summers, USA Radio News.
1: Federal health officials are seeing the earliest start to the West Nile virus season in the U.S. According to the Centers for Disease Control and Prevention, at least 48 cases have been reported as of June 30th, and most of those involve severe neuroinvasive disease. The CDC recommends using insect repellent, wearing long, loose-fitting clothing, and avoid being outside between dusk and dawn over the 4th of July weekend to reduce the risk of mosquito bites, which can spread the virus. From America's News Network, USA Radio News.
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2: Rush postponed a pair of tour dates after singer Geddy Lee became ill with laryngitis and bronchitis. The band are on the road with their 50-something tour. They were scheduled to perform in Fort Worth earlier this week, but those shows are rescheduled July 11th and 13th. John Summers, USA Radio News.
1: Taylor Swift and Travis Kelce have donated $26 million to various charities this week. The announcement was made just ahead of their gala wedding, which took place Friday at Madison Square Garden in New York City. The charities include 9 food banks, an animal cruelty organization, 7 educational programs, and 3 children's hospitals. 2 of the charities, Children's Mercy Hospital and Harvesters, the Community Food Network, have personal ties to Kelce, as he's made unannounced visits to patients in the hospital and has previously donated to Harvesters. Another round of severe weather is set to slam millions across the mid-Atlantic today. The main threat is expected to be damaging wind gusts, with frequent lightning and isolated hail also possible. The threat will shift into a potential flash flood concern by late afternoon. This comes after thunderstorms impacted the Northeast and mid-Atlantic on the 4th of July. As of Sunday morning, over a million Americans remained without power. A majority of the outages were in Michigan, Pennsylvania, and New Jersey. I'm Jim Rinaldi, USA Radio News.
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1: 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For Sheboygan, Indian River, and the Straits of Mackinac, mostly sunny through the afternoon, high 79. Mostly clear tonight, low 55. Sunny tomorrow, Monday's high 84. That's your forecast. I'm Tim O'Brien.
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but their memory wasn't clear. Was it yesterday? No, wait, the day before. Finally got a ride with a preacher man who asked, were you bound on such a cold, dark afternoon? As we drove on through the rain, as he listened, I explained, and he left me

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1: USA Radio News, I'm Jim Rinaldi. Federal health officials are seeing the earliest start to the West Nile virus season in the U.S. According to the Centers for Disease Control and Prevention, at least 48 cases have been reported as of June 30th, and most of those involve severe neuroinvasive disease. The CDC recommends using insect repellent, wearing long, loose-fitting clothing, and avoid being outside between dusk and dawn over the 4th of July weekend to reduce the risk of mosquito bites, which can spread the virus. Stress and poor sleep go hand in hand.
2: Cleveland Clinic sleep specialist Michelle Dre, Rupp PhysD, says stress can raise heart rate and cortisol levels, disrupting the body's natural sleep drive.
3: When I'm stressed, it affects me physically. I might have increased heart rate, cortisol levels. If I'm much more anxious physically, that doesn't allow our natural sleep drive to kind of work.
2: Experts recommend building sleep pressure through daytime sunlight, exercise, as well as limiting caffeine and alcohol intake. Anthony Lucero, USA Radio News.
1: A Delta Airlines flight bound for Atlanta was forced to divert to Indiana after the crew reported a potential lightning strike mid-flight. The Boeing aircraft took off from Chicago O'Hare Friday and landed safely in Indianapolis later that day, with no injuries reported among the 180 passengers and crew on board. The crew declared an emergency to secure priority handling for inspection upon landing. Officials tell Fox 5 Atlanta the plane was undergoing a thorough evaluation before it could resume service. A Tibetan man carrying a flag died after setting himself on fire outside the United Nations headquarters in New York, according to multiple reports citing activists and officials. Authorities say the incident is under investigation, while advocacy groups describe it as a political protest. From America's News Network, USA Radio News.
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1: MLB has announced the starting lineups for this year's MLB All-Star Game. The National League is headlined by Los Angeles Dodgers two-way superstar Shohei Ohtani, while three-time American League MVP Aaron Judge tops the American League's lineup. Los Angeles Angels outfielder Mike Trout earned his 12th All-Star, the most of any starter in either league. Dodgers first baseman Freddie Freeman hit double digits with his 10th career All-Star selection. The 96th MLB All-Star Game will take place July 14th at Philadelphia's Citizens Bank Park. Serena Williams' return to singles competition drew a record number of viewers. ESPN says nearly 2 million people watched the 44-year-old's first-round match at Wimbledon, making it the most-watched Day 2 contest in the network's history. Williams lost to Australian Maya Joint on Tuesday in her first singles tournament appearance in 4 years. Taylor Swift and Travis Kelce have donated $26 million to various charities this week. The announcement was made just ahead of their gala wedding, which took place Friday at Madison Square Garden in New York City. The charities include 9 food banks, an animal cruelty organization, 7 educational programs, and 3 children's hospitals. 2 of the charities, Children's Mercy Hospital and Harvesters, the Community Food Network, have personal ties to Kelce, as he's made unannounced visits to patients in the hospital and has previously donated to Harvesters.
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2: Weather. For Sheboygan, Indian River, and the Straits of Mackinac, mostly sunny through the afternoon, high 79. Mostly clear tonight, low 55. Sunny tomorrow, Monday's high 84. That's your forecast. I'm Tim O'Brien.
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1: USA Radio News, I'm Jim Rinaldi. As Americans light off fireworks to celebrate the 4th of July, health experts warn it may come with hidden health risks. The American Lung Association says nearly 300 million pounds of fireworks are released into the atmosphere each year in the U.S. The result is smoke filled with tiny particles and gases like sulfur dioxide, carbon dioxide, and carbon monoxide, which are very harmful to our lungs. The smoke from fireworks can also release harmful metals like aluminum, manganese, and cadmium into the air. Some illegal fireworks may contain lead, which the association describes as extremely dangerous due to its potential to cause lasting health damage. Dust from the Saharan Desert is blowing into parts of the U.S.
2: The phenomenon is not unusual and typically happens each year when easterly winds carry air and dust from the Sahara over the Atlantic and into the region. This means the dust travels more than 6,000 miles through strong upper-level winds and is not expected to have a significant impact on air quality. The dust is heading north into the Great Lakes region at the moment. 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
1: He, husband of former House Speaker Nancy Pelosi, is under investigation after a hit-and-run crash in Northern California. The Napa County Sheriff says 86-year-old Paul Pelosi is not suspected of DUI and was not arrested after allegedly hitting a parked car Friday in Yountville. Deputies say Pelosi was driving a brown convertible that was pulled over by the California Highway Patrol a short distance away. Both cars were heavily damaged. An 11-year-old boy driving a pickup truck crashed into a Buddhist procession in northeastern Thailand, killing at least 8 monks and injuring more than 20 others. Police say the child took the vehicle without permission as the monks were on a pilgrimage, and investigators are now reviewing how the crash happened and potential negligence by adults. From America's News Network, USA Radio News.
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1: The Justice Department is announcing a settlement with

0: major egg producers over claims they coordinated to raise prices during the 2023 egg price surge tied to avian flu and supply disruptions.
1: The Justice Department has reached a $3.3 million settlement with Cal-Maine Foods, Versova, and Hickman's Egg Ranch over allegations they coordinated to inflate egg prices during the 2023 eggflation spike. Prosecutors say the company is engaged in price coordination over the 3 years, while producers deny any wrongdoing, blaming bird flu-related supply shortages. As part of the deal, they will also donate 53 million eggs to food banks valued at nearly $10 million. Anthony Lucero, USA Radio News.
2: Rush postponed a pair of tour dates after singer Geddy Lee became ill with laryngitis and bronchitis. The band are on the road with their 50-something tour. They were scheduled to perform in Fort Worth earlier this week, but those shows are rescheduled July 11th and 13th. John Summers, USA Radio News.
0: More than 120 passengers and crew aboard the Ruby Princess cruise ship were sickened by norovirus during a voyage from San Francisco to Alaska and Canada, according to health officials. The ship docked in San Francisco after the outbreak was reported to the CDC, and crews carried out enhanced cleaning and isolation measures as part of the response. I'm Jim Rinaldi, USA Radio News.
3: 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I just want to warn you, traffic is tough out there.
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8: For Sheboygan, Indian River, and the Straits of Mackinac, mostly sunny through the afternoon, high 79. Mostly clear tonight, low 55. Sunny tomorrow, Monday's high 84. That's your forecast. I'm Tim O'Brien.

Darling, I've wasted a lot of years not seeing the real you. But tonight your beauty is shining through. And I never took the time to let you know. 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

0: Here's a song I wrote on a plane between Dallas and Austin. Going to El Paso. Whoops. Now this is what gave us the idea to come down here. This is a song about a guy that probably did as much for our kind of music as anybody.
1: Well, the honky tonks in Texas were my natural second home.

0: What time zone am I on? 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
1: It doesn't matter. 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
0: It's always on 5 in Margaritaville, come to think of it.
1: Yeah, I heard that.
0: You've been there, haven't you?
1: Yes, sir.
0: I've seen your boat there.

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2: USA Radio News, I'm Chuck Brady. The Happy Birthday America weekend continues. Huge fireworks displays held in cities across the country last night, celebrating the 250th anniversary. New York City had about 85,000 rockets for its Macy's 4th of July fireworks show. Boston and Philadelphia both managed to have huge fireworks displays late in the night after thunderstorms cleared up. Washington, D.C. may have set a Guinness World Record with its display of over 800,000 rockets.
3: The festivities were delayed due to a severe thunderstorm, forcing thousands to take cover, putting off fireworks until late at night. At the National Mall, President Trump gave a nearly hour-long speech that ended with a big fireworks display. Over 800,000 rockets were set off from 10 different sites around the city and may have set a world record for the largest ever fireworks display. It wasn't the only record set. Forecasters say Saturday was the hottest 4th of July ever in Washington, D.C., getting up to 102 degrees. I'm Jim Forbes.
2: Speaking to the crowd from the National Mall in Washington, D.C., the president said the U.S. is safer, richer, and prouder